0: in Syria normalizes ties with the outside world. But Guterres has also expressed concern about two serious deadly bouts of sectarian violence in Syria that left thousands of civilians dead, mostly from Syria's minority groups. And violent attacks by militant groups are down, but they continue. During a visit by the French president to Syria early this month, two bombs Syria said were set by ISIS cells went off. Emily Fang, NPR News.
1: President Trump's latest set of tariffs comes at a challenging time for the U.S. economy. They're also raising concerns about the cost of living among American households. NPR's Rafael Nam reports.
2: The White House frames the sweeping new tariffs ranging from 10 to 12.5% as a matter of human rights and market fairness. Although they're not significantly higher than the temporary ones they're replacing, economists caution they will likely have a negative economic impact. The budget lab at Yale University estimates it could drive up consumer inflation by 0.7 percentage points and will be equivalent to a tax of nearly $1,100 a year on American households. That's at a time when many families are already struggling with high gas prices and paying more at the grocery store. And they will continue the uncertainty being felt by American businesses. Rafael Nam, NPR News.
1: This is NPR. A firefighter who has been hospitalized with burn injuries since last month has died. Colorado's wildfire season has now killed five crew members. Colorado Public Radio's Stina Sieg reports that firefighters across the state continue to battle several large wildfires that have destroyed hundreds of homes and forced the evacuations of thousands of people.
3: 43-year-old Nathan Matthews of Lincoln, Nebraska, was in a group of firefighters caught by a large wildfire in late June. Though the crew opened their individual fire shelters, three died in that spot in rough terrain near the Utah border. Matthews was one of two firefighters badly injured. 2 weeks later, a pilot helping fight a different large wildfire died in a helicopter crash. Though Colorado's largest fires have significantly calmed, new blazes have continually sparked across the parched landscape. Monsoon weather is helping crews, but most of the state remains in a serious drought. For NPR News, I'm Stina Sieg in Grand Junction, Colorado.
1: In southern China, hundreds of thousands of people living near the coast of Guangdong are evacuating ahead of Typhoon Nol. China's National Meteorological Center says Nol is expected to make landfall early Sunday around the cities of Shenzhen and Haifeng, with possible maximum sustained winds of 90 miles per hour. In Hong Kong, hundreds of flights have been canceled, and public transportation, including high-speed bullet trains, have also been suspended. I'm Dua Li Saikautau, NPR News from New York City.
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6: It's Tiny Desk Radio from NPR Music. I'm Robin Hilton, your guest host for the next hour. We've got a trio of artists who were or are central to other bands. But here today on this week's show, we present them as solo acts. Think Natalie Merchant, who sang with 10,000 Maniacs, or the bassist Flea, performing outside his main gig in the Red Hot Chili Peppers. We're going to hear their Tiny Desk concerts later in the show. But first, let me take you back to the 2000s. It seemed at the time like every musician was moving to Brooklyn, including the members of a band called Chairlift. All of me, honestly, is dedicated to hold it. This was an electropop duo that Caroline Polachek and Aaron Finning originally formed in Boulder, Colorado. They toured with MGMT and The Killers, they made a few albums, and they had a song on an iPod Nano commercial.

0: After a dozen years, Chairlift broke up. And then in 2019, Caroline Polachek released the album Pain. It was her first under her own name. When she was on Weekend Edition, she told NPR that she considers herself a student of classic pop songwriting.
1: For me, quite frankly, I think a lot of music that calls itself experimental is very traditional, is using ideas that have been around since the 1950s, 1960s, even the same techniques, whereas pop music, all these definitions just feel completely ridiculous to me. I guess I just make the stuff that excites me and that I want to hear. Time's running out
0: in it. On that album, Desire, she really got to flex her vocal skills and range as a writer. And here she is at the Tiny Desk, Caroline Polachek.

0: Thank you so much.
1: That was Caroline Polachek at the Tiny Desk from 2023. We just heard I Believe. Before that, Sunset, and Caroline Polachek opened her set with Pretty Impossible. I produced that Caroline Polachek Tiny Desk, and Josh Rogerson recorded and mixed it. After the break, Flea, best known as the Red Hot Chili Peppers bassist, plays jazz for us. And later, singer-songwriter Natalie Merchant. 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
1: It's Tiny Desk Radio from NPR Music. I'm Robin Hilton. More solo acts today. A little later, the singular voice behind the alternative rock band 10,000 Maniacs, Natalie Merchant, sings at the Tiny Desk. But right now, it's time for Flea.

0: For more than 40 years, the Red Hot Chili Peppers have been a force for funk and punk. Flea's slap bass is unmistakable. But when Flea initially met the other members of the Chili Peppers, he didn't even play bass. At least, not yet. But let's wind the story back a little further and come full circle. Born in Australia, raised first in New York and then later Los Angeles, Flea, whose real name is Michael Balzari, came up in a household that loved jazz. You see, his stepdad was a jazz bassist with a great record collection. He also brought jam sessions into their home. Flea spoke recently with Terry Gross on WHYY's Fresh Air.
1: My stepfather came into my life when I was about 7 years old, 6 or 7. And the first time that I ever saw him play with his friends in New York, his buddies came over to the house, set up in the living room, and they started throwing down. They played fast. They played furiously. They played with great tenderness. They played with great violence and physicality. And it was wild.
0: As a result, Flea picked up the trumpet, played in a marching band, and for a while, played first chair trumpet in a high school orchestra. His early idols were Dizzy Gillespie, Louis Armstrong, and Miles Davis. Flea also told Fresh Air that his love for music is not separated by genre.
1: For me, you know, all music is music, but it's, you know, so if I think of punk rock, right, like you take a song like Nervous Breakdown by Black Flag, and it goes, I'm about to have a nervous breakdown, my head really hurts, you know, and it's a beautiful song, I love it. And then you take a song like Cherokee, best played by Clifford Brown and Max Roach, and like the bass is going, the drummers are going, and they're both very fast, very aggressive. They both have a beginning, a middle, and an end, and they are both played by people yearning with every fiber of their being to make sense of the world that they live in. But, you know, I love both, and I'm studying. But anyway, so, yes, when I was a kid and I heard them playing that jazz, it just blew my mind and changed my life forever.
0: In 2026, Flea dropped this jazz album, Honora. It was his debut solo album. It's got an arrangement of a Frank Ocean song, classics like Willow Weep For Me, and Flea originals like Morning Cry. He brought a band to play that music at the Tiny Desk. Let's get to it. Here's Flea playing trumpet and bass at the Tiny Desk.

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It's no solution. It's never been a solution. 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Build a bridge, shine a light. 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

0: Everyone just wants to be loved. 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And everything besides love is cowardice. You want to be brave? You want to be tough? Well, you're hard. 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The anger is easy. 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Build a bridge, it's where the courage is. Build a bridge, it's where the courage is. Build a bridge, it's where the courage is. Shine your light. 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Thank you.
1: That's Flea at the Tiny Desk. We just heard A Plea. Before that, Morning Cry. Josh Newell recorded and mixed this concert, and he produced it with Kara Frame. After the break, Natalie Merchant revisits her catalog as a solo artist. 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
1: It's Tiny Desk Radio from NPR Music. I'm Robin Hilton. Today, we've been listening to artists who became solo acts. Caroline Polachek was in the electropop duo Chairlift. Flea only recently stepped out of the Red Hot Chili Peppers to make jazz. We've now arrived at our third and final act. Well, for anyone of a certain age, including myself, that song really takes me back. 10,000 Maniacs doing These Are Days. You could not escape this song in 1992. And the soulful voice behind it is Natalie Merchant.

0: Natalie Merchant had grown up on show tunes, the Beatles, Al Green, classical music, and she met the members that would eventually form 10,000 Maniacs when she was just a teenager.
1: 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Is there anything you wish you knew then that you know now?
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0: Merchant spoke to NPR's Weekend Edition in 2023.
2: And the strange thing is, when I started with 10,000 Maniacs, I met them when I was 16. I think we formed the band when I was 17. We made our first record when I was 18. I remember we were in rehearsal one day, and the bass player said, let's go to the bridge. And I was like, what's a bridge? I didn't even know the nomenclature. I didn't know how to even name the parts of a song. Mm-hmm. So I really learned everything through doing. Mm. I hope that people don't hold those records from the early 80s up to the work that I'm doing now.
0: Between the recording and release of the MTV Unplugged album, Merchant left 10,000 Maniacs to pursue a solo career. With these new songs, she cast her influences even wider. Fairport Convention, Celtic folk music, Nick Drake, Nina Simone. And then, in 1996, came the album Tiger Lily.
3: Oh, Miss Tilly, I think you should know. Everyone's missing you here.
0: When Natalie Merchant played the Tiny Desk, she sang songs from across her catalog, including one from Paradise Is There, an album of reimagined Tiger Lily tracks. It's a reflection of how life has changed over the years, but still acknowledges that teenager who chose a life of music. So let's take it to the bridge. Here's Natalie Merchant at the Tiny Desk.
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0: So we're going to do a traditional Protestant hymn.
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1: Yes.
0: We'll break it down, just like in The Sound of Music. If you see them, brother. Now you sing. If you see them, brother. Then I sing.

0: This should be a weekly thing. Listen to that. I'm bound for Canaan land.
1: I'm bound for Canaan land.
0: All together. One and. 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I'm bound for Canaan land. 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

0: I love this song. I found this song moldering in a book in the Lincoln Center Music Library. I'd never heard a recording of it, and I just think it's so gorgeous. I've subsequently found out there are a couple of people that have recorded it. Have you ever heard the song, Bob?
1: No, I don't know the song. Anybody in the room?
0: Okay. Okay.

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0: retailer Wildberries, a company often considered Russia's version of Amazon.com. This time, drones targeted a Wildberries facility in Ekaterinburg, the main city in Russia's Ural Mountains. Kyiv has justified the strikes by accusing Wildberries of providing drone technology and other components to Russia's military, a claim the company denies. The attacks have also come in addition to months of Ukraine targeting Russia's energy infrastructure. In the latest, authorities in the Siberian city of Tumen said drones struck an oil refinery without detailing the scale of the damage incurred. Charles Maines, NPR News, Moscow.
1: And you're listening to NPR from New York City. In Germany's capital, the famed Pride Parade that draws tens of thousands of people has been canceled after a driver hit a crowd of people, killing at least one person and injured at least 16 others. An active pursuit of the driver is underway, and a police spokesperson says, at this point, we don't know anything about possible motives. The International Energy Agency says renewables are set to overtake coal as an electricity source this year. As NPR's Julia Simon reports, the shift is largely driven by the growth of solar energy.
2: In their electricity mid-year update, the agency says global renewable energy is forecast to grow 8% in 2026. Natural gas output is projected to stay mostly flat. A big part of what's hampering natural gas growth are high prices, following the U.S.-Israeli war with Iran. 5 months after the conflict began, European natural gas prices are more than 90% higher. Asian natural gas prices are more than 105% higher. Meanwhile, solar and battery installations are booming around the world. Energy experts say 2026 may go down in history books as the year that the world made a significant pivot away from planet-heating fossil fuels. Julia Simon, NPR News.
1: A controversial humanoid robot named Sally was supposed to be introduced to a high school on the Seneca Nation Reservation in New York this fall, but criticism from parents and concerns over data collection have the program on hold for now. I'm Dua Halisai Kowtow, NPR News in New York.
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4: It is currently 7:06 here on KPCW. Welcome to your Saturday night here on July 25th, as yesterday was Pioneer Day. Pioneer Day. Hopefully everyone had a great Pioneer Day and a great holiday here in the state of Utah. Looking at our weather right now, it has been a hot one throughout the state. It is currently 90 degrees in Park City and supposed to dip down to a low of 64 tonight, high of 93 tomorrow, high of 92 on Monday, high of 90 on Tuesday. It's going to be a hot one throughout the rest of the week here. Currently in Heber Valley, it is 95 degrees. It's going to drop down to a low of 59 tonight, a high of 98. High of 98 on Sunday and Monday, high of 97 on Tuesday. It's going to be a lot of interesting weather and news and notes coming around here. We got some great music coming up here on KPCW as always, as you're listening to us at 91.7 and 88.1 FM in Summit County and 91.9 FM in Wasatch County and KPCW.org and your smart speaker, smart app, just say KPCW Radio. 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
1: It's another busy night here in Park City, Utah, as if you're on your way to the concert on the slope tonight, it's the 80s weekend with Taylor Dayne and the Expos. That began at 7 o'clock. It's going on until 10 p.m. tonight over there in the Canyon Village, which is always a great event. You know, they're going to be playing their debut single, Tell It to My Heart. And then they've got some great stuff from their 1980s hits, obviously, like Love Will Lead You Back, Prove Your Love, I'll Always Love You. Always some great stuff there from Taylor Dayne and Expos tonight. Once again, it just started at 7 p.m. It goes on until 10 o'clock tonight over there on the concerts on the slopes. A lot of great things coming up there, too. WNBA All-Star Game's going on right now as well. Obviously, big news out of the sports world this weekend. LeBron James is taking his talents to Philadelphia. We're going to talk a lot more about news and notes around everything in the community of Park City, Heber Valley, and we'll give you some news and notes nationally as well. But you know what? Let's get back to the music. You want to hear something? 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Here is Lord Huron on KPCW.

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1: Yes, it is time for our Lost and Found report once again. My name is David. I'm the DJ for the next few hours here on KPCW. I want to thank you guys for stopping by from east to west, north to south, making us at KPCW a part of your Saturday night. 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If you've lost or found anything, you got to go fill out a quick form. Very simple. 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We get it out to our local listeners who listen like a local here on KPCW. We will start off with Beth. Beth has found a tan wallet. It belongs to Julie Weldon. So, Julie, if you are wondering what happened to your tan wallet, Beth has found it at Kimball Junction. Give her a call at 254-644-0712. Stacy, she has lost her Savannah cat. It's a male gray with black spots. He has a harness and an air tag. He escaped Cat Watcher. And this cat is also chipped as well. So if you've seen this cat near the Old Ranch Road area, please give Stacy a call. Let's get Savannah Cat back to Stacy at 773-251-1445. We got time for one more. We're going to have a lot of these throughout the evening here on KPCW. Dan, he has lost his outdoor research sun hat. With the weather like it is today, you definitely want that sun hat any chance you can get. So please give it back. Find a way to give this hat back to Dan. He lost it in the Wooden Shoe Park, PO. So give him a call at 801-866-6463. We're going to have much more news and notes, what's going on in the community, and everything else here on KPCW tonight. You want to get involved? You want to hear a song? Call or text 435-655-8255. Let's have a great Saturday night as always. The sun is still shining. It's a beautiful day here in Park City, Utah. We want to thank you guys once again for taking us along for your ride, no matter where you may be listening to us from. We appreciate it, and we're thankful to have you and be a part of your Saturday night plans here. So let's get into it. We've got a quick break coming up here, then we've got some Rolling Stones, Blondie, and Corinne Bailey Ray right here on KPCW.
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Yes, tomorrow night Joe Neff will be able to be back in the studio doing her On This Day in Music History, give you great music history every Sunday evening right here from 7 p.m. to 10 p.m. on KPCW. So definitely tune into that every Sunday night. It's a great way to end your week, as she just said there a moment ago. also, yes, school, back-to-school shopping. Everyone's I've heard a little bit about it here and there on a different from different social media and some other news and notes outlets. You know, it's back to school is coming up here, but it's still not here yet. That means it's still you still have time to register for the Basin Recreation Summer Camps, which go on until August 18th. So if you haven't registered yet, it's not too late to join the fun. Basin Recreation, they have space open in many of its summer camps for ages 4 to 17. There's sports camps, theater camps, mini camps, one-day teen camps on Tuesday adventures. There's something for everybody there, and these camps are run weekly again until August 18th. You want more information, you want to register, go to basinrecreationutah.gov or call 435-655-0999. So, yeah, there's still opportunity to get out there and have some summer fun if you're looking to get your child into something before the school season begins here. Can you believe it? We're already at the end of July. We've got one more week of July left, and then we're back into August, back to school. But August also means football is starting up, which everyone knows if you've been listening to me here on KPCW. Big football fan, big Miami Dolphin fan, excited to see the football season begin. That also means Park City football at the high school begins, Wasatch High School, New Deer Creek High School in Heber, their high school football season begins. You've got North Summit, South Summit, their athletics will begin as well. So there's a lot of great stuff getting ready to come up here. But, you know, we still got one more week left of July. It's going to be a hot one, though, if you haven't been outside, man. Hopefully you guys are staying nice and cool with your AC. No matter where you're listening to us, we've got some good music coming up here as we are going to start off this set with J. Rick Flores Hypnotizing Me right here on KPCW. 435-655-8255. If you want to request, send me a text.

0: allies of President Trump voted to weaken protections for historical sites. NPR's Rachel Treisman reports the council argues that the current process causes confusion and delays.
1: The law currently requires a thorough review process for any federal projects that could affect historic sites. But an advisory council made up mostly of Trump appointees is taking steps to rewrite it. The new wording would likely eliminate hurdles for federal projects like Trump's proposed arch near D.C. But experts like Greg Werkheiser of the law firm Cultural Heritage Partners say it would endanger historic sites all across the U.S.
2: The more we cut and gut those laws, the more history we lose, the more character we lose as a nation.
1: Any changes will likely be challenged in court. Rachel Treisman, NPR News.
0: Israel says its military arrested dozens of Palestinians in the occupied West Bank today after violence in the village of Til killed two Israeli soldiers and four Palestinians on Friday. Meanwhile, Reuters reports that the Palestinian Ministry of Interior and hospital medics confirm that an Israeli airstrike has killed North Gaza police chief Brigadier General Abdul Nasser Mohammed Al-Makadma. The 54-year-old was apparently targeted in the Sheikh Radwan neighborhood in Gaza City. And Iran-backed Houthi rebels say they launched missiles and drones at Saudi Arabia in retaliation for Saudi strikes against Red Sea facilities belonging to the world's largest oil company, Aramco. This is NPR.
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7: It is currently 8:07 here on KPCW Park City. The weather is 92 degrees in Heber Valley with a high of 98 tomorrow. It should dip down to a low of 59 tonight before we get to the high of 98 tomorrow. Monday, Tuesday, Wednesday, it's just going to be hot in the high 90s in Heber all week long. So plan accordingly. You know, don't be out in the sun too much. And, you know, enjoy the heat for now, because it's going to get... In the August, it gets hot, but it gets starts to get a little chilly some nights. So if you're not ready for the colder weather, enjoy the next few weeks here in Utah. Park City currently 88 degrees, a low of 64 tonight, a high of 93, 92 on Monday, 91 on Tuesday, and a high of 90 on Wednesday. Obviously, it's a lot cooler in Park City than it is in other parts of the state of Utah. It was 100 and something degrees, I think, in Salt Lake today. When I was driving here, my car said 104 at one time, so it was pretty hot coming up the canyons in Salt Lake from Salt Lake today. So hopefully everyone's having a great day. Hopefully you're staying safe and calm. The sun is starting to set behind the mountains here from our view in Park City and the beautiful area we are in here on Main Street. And again, if you want to hear something, 435-655-8255, shoot us a text. We'll be back. We've got some Pink Floyd coming up right now, and then how about some Toby Keith coming up next? You know, one of the legends of country music. We'll get him coming up here on KPCW. But right now, let's have a cigar with Pink Floyd here on KPCW Park City.

0: But only you, Red, will do for this fella, cause you are the Abbott into my Costello, and you are the fruit to my loom. Red Solo Cup, you're more than just plastic. You're more than amazing. You're more than fantastic. And believe me that I'm not the least bit sarcastic when I look at you and say, Red Solo Cup, you're not just a cup.
1: No.
0: You're my friend.
1: Lifelong.
0: Thank you for being my friend.

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2: Hey, we talked about earlier how it's going to be pretty hot for the next few days here in Park City and Heber Valley across the state of Utah, everywhere around the country, of course. But here in Park City, tomorrow they're giving you an opportunity to kind of cool down. You want to, you and your family, there's going to be a slip and slide. You can make bubbles. You're going to be able to cool down with some popsicles, take an, a crafts break, and you get to get free books. All this happening at the Park City Library tomorrow at 11 a.m. to 2 p.m. If you want to cool down, relax, get something with you and your family to start the morning off, it'd be a great time there. Once again, the Park City Library, the Summer Slide Party at 11 a.m. It begins until 2 p.m. at here in Park City. That'll be a fun one. Hopefully you guys can get out there with your family, friends, and everyone else who wants to be involved. We talked about the WNBA All-Star Game going on right now. It's always interesting when the All-Star Games are going on, no matter what sport it is. The NBA, the NFL has the Pro Bowl. It's kind of an up and down. It's not really as competitive. The NBA does a really good job when it gets close in the late games. It usually becomes pretty competitive. There's a lot of money on the line. The WNBA, it's starting to get a little closer. It's a 9-point game right now. Caitlin Clark's probably one of the biggest stars on the All-Star team. She leads the way with 17 with her team, tied with Joankel Jones. Asia Wilson is by far the best basketball player in the WNBA right now. She's having a great game, too, with 12 points, as well as her team is leading with the All-Star breaking it up 9 points right now. It's a good one, you know. So I don't know how many WNBA fans there are, but I know there's been a big boom of people enjoying the WNBA lately. So if you guys are watching the WNBA game, hopefully you guys are enjoying it as well. We talked about the 80s concert going on at the Canyons. There's a lot of great concerts coming up there. These are all up on our website at kpcw.org. You can kind of see what's coming up with news and notes around the Concerts on the Slope is a great event here in Park City. Some good stuff coming up here. So it's not too late to get out there and enjoy some concerts. Also, you can still get a private tennis lesson with the Basin Recreation. If you want to improve your game, feel more confident on the tennis court, there are certified instructors from the Basin Recreation that are excited to help you take your game to the next level with youth and adult private tennis lessons. Call 435-655-0999 if you want to get more information. Back to the music right now. How about some Jesse Wells here on KPCW.

Got a request right here on our text line, 435-655-8255. This is You're So Vain by Carly Simon, right here on KPCW. Thanks for the request.

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1: Yes, it's time for our Lost and Found report. 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We did a couple of these earlier tonight. This is our second Lost and Found report of this Saturday night. Let's jump down to Janet. She has lost her sunglasses at the Deer Valley concert, it seems like maybe last week. So if you've seen these glasses, give her a call. They are magnetic sunglasses. That's what they are. I apologize, as she's looking to get them back from the Deer Valley concert. 213-999-0058 is her number if you've seen those at all. Sandy, she has found a male Yorkie-looking pup with a collar, no tag, safe, with a friend on Woodside. This is, she found it on Woodside Avenue. Looks like it's a male Yorkie slash a mix of another type of a different dog, it says, but definitely start Yorkie. So if you've lost this dog, please, a mixed Yorkie, give Sandy a call at 435-640-7447. Let's see. Jamie, they have lost their white cloth glove with a tiny pearl bead on the right hand. So it's a right-hand glove. This was found and lost near KPCW office in the parking garage. So again, just to clarify, Jamie has lost her white right-hand type glove with tiny pearl beads on it near the KPCW office in the parking garage. So if you've seen that and picked that up, give Jamie a call at 406-671-5375. Back to the music right after this quick short break, as then we'll get into some upcoming concerts here with 311 on KPCW.
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4: 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As the Wasatch Back settles into the night, we'll keep things moving, carrying you through with a blend of timeless and modern jazz. 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

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Thanks for joining us tonight. 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

0: 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We can also be heard via translator facility K201AE Colville and K220AY Heber City. 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
1: BBC World Service, it's 7 hours GMT. Welcome to Weekend with Julian Warica. Police in Germany have named a man they're looking out for after a vehicle ploughed into a gay pride event in Berlin, killing at least one person. We'll bring you the latest into that investigation.
2: It's the Black Day for the LGBT community in Berlin, in Germany and in Europe. We are shocked.
1: Britain's new Prime Minister, Andy Burnham, says he would publicly oppose Donald Trump if it meant defending the UK's national interest. Also this hour, why Italy's poorest region is not sending home Cuban doctors who work there despite US pressure.
3: Cuban doctors work throughout Calabria. They are holding emergency departments together. If they were not here, I would have to close down some hospitals in Calabria.
1: That's all here on Weekend after the World News.
4: BBC News with Moira Alderson. Police in Berlin have spent the night searching for the driver of a vehicle that rammed into a crowd at one of Europe's largest pride events, killing a woman and injuring 16 people. Police say some victims were stabbed after at least one attacker got out of the vehicle and fled the scene. Hundreds of thousands of people in the German capital had been attending the annual LGBT event. Michael Steininger in Berlin has the latest.
5: Police have now named a suspect and issued a photograph. They are looking for a 21-year-old man called Abdul B. They're only naming him Abdul B in line with German privacy regulations. They say he is a 21-year-old man of slim build with black hair, wearing a black hoodie and white trousers, and they warn people not to approach him because they think he can be dangerous and have a weapon. So that manhunt is still underway.
4: Devastating forest fires are continuing to spread near the French city of Bordeaux. Nearly a quarter of a million people have now been ordered to evacuate in the region. Bordeaux's exhibition centre was turned into a huge emergency shelter overnight. Hugh Schofield has more.
6: Yesterday during the day,

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1: Good morning. I'm Leslie Thatcher, 7:18 on this Sunday morning, July 26. Currently 66 degrees here in Old Town Park City. Mostly sunny with a high of 93 today. There is a 10% chance of an afternoon shower. 62 degrees right now in the Heber Valley. Sunny with a high of 99 and a 20% chance of an afternoon shower. Taking a look now at some of the news from this past week. More than $40,000 has gone missing from a Summit County Jail bank account over the past 4 years. KPCW's Connor Thomas reports the sheriff's office is investigating.
2: The Summit County Sheriff's Office believes somebody has been using a jail bank account to make years of unauthorized payments to a telecommunications company. Back in March, deputies got a search warrant to look into Verizon's records to find who may have made the payments. The warrant shows the payments totaling more than $40,000 happened once or twice a month from October 2022 to July 2025. The sheriff's office did not say where the account gets its money, only that it is not taxpayer-funded. It's unclear when and how the sheriff's office first became aware of its unsanctioned payments. Sheriff's spokesperson Skylar Talbot declined to comment further because the investigation is ongoing. He did not say who is allowed to use the jail's bank account. He says the sheriff's office recognizes the importance of transparency and will provide more information when there's no risk it could compromise the investigation. Connor Thomas, KPCW News.
1: And a man serving life in prison for a double murder now seeks new evidence to challenge his 2001 conviction. KPCW's Grace Dorf reports he's asking a Wasatch County judge to intervene.

0: 25 years ago, John R. Pinder was sentenced to two life sentences for kidnapping and killing Rex Tanner and June Flood. The 68-year-old Duchesne County ostrich rancher has since filed several unsuccessful appeals. On Tuesday, Pinder's lawyer asked a Wasatch County judge to allow new discovery in the case. Court documents show Pinder's latest petition stems in part from a death row case that's getting a fresh look. The Salt Lake Tribune reports new DNA evidence may show Douglas Stewart Carter is innocent of a decades-old Provo murder. Pinder argues his case, too, has more evidence worth considering. He claims no physical evidence ties him to the crimes. Key evidence may have been falsified. Not all relevant evidence was disclosed at trial, and several witnesses provided unreliable testimony. He's asking a 4th District judge to order the Duchesne County Sheriff, Duchesne County Attorney, and Utah Attorney General to produce a long list of additional evidence in his case. Pinder was convicted of shooting two of his employees in October 1998, then blowing up their bodies. His first parole hearing is scheduled for November 2028. Grace Dorfler, KPCW News.
1: And Wasatch County's second high school will open to the public for the first time July 29th. KPCW's Christine Weller reports Deer Creek High School has been under construction for more than 3 years.
2: After more than 3 years of construction, Wasatch County School District's newest high school is ready to welcome the community. Locals can walk the halls of Deer Creek High School for the first time after a ribbon-cutting ceremony July 29th at 5 p.m. Principal Justin Kelly said the building's design is modeled after the nearby Heber Valley Railroad, which was the largest sheep shipping yard in the country during the 1920s and 30s.
3: We wanted to kind of pay homage to some of the things that helped Heber get on the map. So when you come inside, it's going to have a feel of a train station.
2: Kelly said the common area at the entrance of the school is now fully furnished. It features couches and other seating areas to encourage students to stay on campus and socialize. Locals can also tour Deer Creek's athletic facilities, which are housed in an adjacent building. The structure includes a main and auxiliary gym, dance studio, weight room, running track, concessions stands, and a press room overlooking the football field. Kelly said Deer Creek's first students will get to name the building this fall. They'll also help create a fight song.
3: It's going to be fun for kids to look back in 10 or 15, 20 years when they can start ringing their kids and saying, I helped do this. I was a part of this.
2: Locals who can't make it to the grand opening July 29th can still tour the school July 30th. Christine Weller, KPCW News.
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1: Former Hideout Administrator Jan McCosh says she was terminated in June by the town's mayor in retaliation for pointing out alleged financial mismanagement. KPCW's Grace Dorfler reports the mayor denies the allegations.
0: Former Hideout Town Administrator Jan McCosh claims she was fired by Mayor Ralph Severini after raising concerns about the town's finances.
5: My termination was retaliatory because I pointed out on several instances that there was gross financial mismanagement of taxpayer resources happening.
0: Severini told KPCW he, quote, respectfully but unequivocally disagrees with McCosh's allegations. McCosh had run the Wasatch County Town since 2019. She says she was let go because she questioned a proposed contract with Larry H. Miller Real Estate and the Military Installation Development Authority. Larry H. Miller is developing Silver Meadows, a mixed-use project in Richardson Flat that would create a hideout town center.
5: There was a 2x2 with LHM MIDA to move forward with MIDA funding that would have resulted in a $7 million deficit spend to the taxpayers over a 10-year period. I met with LHM MIDA in a meeting earlier in the year, and in that meeting told them we needed to do financial modeling to find what was in the best interest of all of us. After that meeting, I was cut out from the future discussions with MIDA and LHM.
0: Severini told KPCW no decisions have been made about economic development incentives for the Silver Meadows project, but that any proposal would be considered through the public process. McCosh further alleges Mustang Development, whose principal was the first hideout mayor, had a hand in the decision. Severini told KPCW Mustang had no involvement in the reorganization. Grace Dorfler, KBCW News.
1: And this week marked the 45th anniversary of the Silver King Coalition building fire. KPCW's Christine Weller reports locals who were there that night recall the panic that swept through the community.
2: On July 20th, 1981, 13-year-old Gilbert Fletcher's father shook her awake around 4:30 a.m. That's when she smelled smoke wafting in through the open windows. The 85-foot-tall Silver King Coalition mine building, next door to their Park Avenue home, was engulfed in flames. Fletcher said fear rolled through her at the sight.
6: You have a, what, 8-story building on fire next to your family home. That's just a 2-story wooden structure. The entire building was on fire. It went up like a tinder.
2: Soon, sirens were sounding, and the community was jumping into action. Volunteer Park City firefighters started alerting nearby residents as fire crews from Heber, Camas, and Colville showed up to help, according to an account on the Park City Museum website. Fletcher said her dad told her and her mother, Peggy Fletcher, to gather up the family pets. Then they loaded into the car along with her grandmother, Blanche Fletcher, who lived nearby.
6: We drove to the top of Main Street to a friend's house, and we could still see all of the light and the flames and the ash coming off the building, even from the top of Main Street.
2: In the meantime, Gilbert Fletcher's father and brother, Mel and Rex Fletcher, used garden hoses to wet down the front of the home.
6: Their immediate response was to save the surrounding homes and buildings, and that's what they did, and they're lucky that nobody died from that.
2: By 6 a.m., a smoking skeleton of the lower two floors was all that remained. The museum's story says the fire was started by 3 men who were squatting in the building that night. They allegedly started a fire to stay warm and left around 3 a.m., later testifying that they believed the fire was out. Christine Weller, KPCW News.
1: Fireworks remain banned throughout Wasatch and Summit counties for this weekend. Despite the recent heavy storms, fire officials say the rain has not reversed the effects of Utah's dry winter and ongoing drought. Heber's ban continues through today, and Wasatch County Fair Days will not include fireworks. Summit County also prohibits fireworks on all public and private property, including within city limits. Violators could face misdemeanor charges and fines up to $1,000. Well, Park City resident Jen Drummond stood on top of North America's highest peak with her son last month, setting her second world record. She completed her project climb higher June 1st when she became the first woman to climb the second highest mountain on each continent. This year, on June 18th, she added another milestone, becoming the first woman to climb both the tallest and second tallest mountains on every continent after reaching the summit of Denali. After completing the seven-second summits, Drummond realized that she only needed 3 more peaks to earn the second record. 2 of them, she says, could be climbed with some of her children.
7: So I said, okay, let's do this. We went to Mont Blanc. Jacob and Joe and Jonathan summited that with me. I flew to Russia, grabbed one real quick there, Elbrus, and then came home. Joe graduated from high school, and Jacob and I headed up to Denali with 3 other characters and had a great experience.
1: Looking back, she says the most technical climb of all was Dik Tau in Russia.
7: There's no fixed lines on the mountain. So when there's a fixed line on the mountain, you can kind of lean onto that rope and trust it. When there's not, I'm leaning on you or you're leaning on me. If either one of us make a mistake, we're both paying the consequences.
1: The most mentally demanding mountain, she says, was her final one, Denali.
7: I self-guided that. So all the other expeditions up to this point, I had hired a guide in that area. And I wanted to just go out with this last one, being the highest point in North America, being our home base mountain, and give it a shot. And so this one just carried a different level of mental strain.
1: While 3 of her 5 sons climbed Mont Blanc with her only 17-year-old, Jacob Hokanson joined his mom on Denali. He says he wanted to be there to witness his mom's historic accomplishment.
8: Just so I could see, like, firsthand that we can do hard things, I guess. And I think that, obviously, that was, like, a huge milestone for my mom. She's been working at it for, like, years and years. So I think it was just really important for, like, me to be there to support her as much as I would want her to be there for me if I was in a position like that.
1: Drummond doesn't have another major climbing challenge planned for now. Instead, she says she'll begin checking off the family's someday adventures with her children. The first is taking all seven of her children, including her 13-year-old twins, to climb Mount Kilimanjaro, Africa's highest peak. News time, 7:30.
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1: It's 7:31. Good morning. Well, Basin Recreation plans to ask voters to approve up to $150 million in new debt to triple its fitness offerings with two new buildings. KPCW's Connor Thomas has details.
11: The two field houses Basin Rec is proposing to build will have rock climbing and aquatics facilities, but not just that. The Recreation District has published draft floor plans. While it waits for the Summit County Council to put a property tax bond question on the November ballot, voters will be asked to approve up to $150 million in bonds to pay for the new buildings. District Director Robert Parrish says residents told his staff that their initial blueprints weren't big enough. He says taxpayers have so far told the district that if they build new facilities, they need to do it right.
12: We are looking at internally is, okay, if we scale back and go to the smaller facilities that we were planning back in May, what's that cost difference? And really, the difference between, let's say, $125 million bond for two facilities versus $150 is really only about $25 a year in property tax valuation for the median home within the district.
11: The full $150 million would cost the median home about $250 annually. The bigger of the two facilities would be in Silver Creek Village. At 120,000 square feet, it will house a lap and recreation pool, indoor turf field, running track, space for camps, and youth fitness. The 64,000 square foot facility near Jeremy Ranch will have bouldering, top rope speed climbing, a smaller track, and indoor multipurpose courts. Both facilities would include weight training and cardio equipment, as well as child care facilities. The existing field house in Kimball Junction is about 87,000 square feet. Basin Rec is a financial supporter of KPCW. 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
1: 7:33 now. Good morning. Well, a Park City man who pushed for the city's first dog park will be remembered today with music, food, and plenty of dogs. KPCW's Ulibert Libre reports.
14: Dogapalooza will feature live music from local artists, food trucks, and a best-dressed pet contest Sunday, July 26th. The annual fur-centric event brings pups from across the Wasatch back to the Ian Wyman Legacy Dog Park. Organizer and parkite Rich Wyman started the festival last year to honor his late son. He says his son, Ian Wyman, was instrumental in the park's founding.
15: When he was 10 years old, went to the city council back in 2005 when there were no dog parks and asked them why there wasn't one. And he was crucial to the dog park becoming a reality. In 2009, I have a picture on my wall of him and then Mayor Dana Williams with giant scissors cutting the ribbons, and him in his Boy Scout uniform.
14: Ian Wyman was killed in a motorcycle crash in 2024. After his death, the Park City Council unanimously voted to rename the park in his honor. The city also added landscaping, a new fence, turf, and a sign in Wyman's memory. His father turned the 2025 dedication into a community celebration.
15: Last year, I hired the Brazuca Brazilian Band to come and play. I played some songs, and we had a best-dressed pet contest, and it was just a great celebration of Ian and the city.
14: Wyman hopes to make the event an annual tradition. Dogapalooza is free from 11 a.m. to 2 p.m. at the dog park in Round Valley. Ulibert Libre, KPCW News.
1: News time now, 7:35. A pioneer cemetery in eastern Summit County suffered damage during this week's heavy monsoonal rains on Wednesday. The ground was still wet Thursday as Rockport resident Alan Sidaway walked toward the northwest corner of the Wanship Cemetery. The National Weather Service had the area under a flash flood warning the day before, since the annual monsoon is bringing more rain than usual to Utah. The cemetery across from Wasatch Dam on State Route 32 saw significant damage. Alex Wetmore, who lives next door, had watched several people come and go all morning to check on their loved ones' plots Thursday. There were no exposed caskets, but the water appeared to have dislodged headstones and other memorials.
16: Yeah, this is unfortunately something that is not necessarily new. We've seen this kind of damage before from snowmelt in the winter specifically. I remember in 2023, I think it was.
1: Wanship Cemetery Maintenance District policy leaves each burial site's management and landscaping to families. It's added rock to shore up the otherwise barren dirt. Board member Vern Williams says the cemetery doesn't have water shears, otherwise it could add grass or landscaping. Once the ground dries, he says, the district will regrade the slope with a skid steer. The district is staffed entirely by volunteers and collects roughly about $20,000 in taxes plus donations. Except for the Hoytsville Cemetery, Wanships has the smallest government budget in Summit County. News time, 7:37.
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1: A Summit County developer is trying something new, garnering public support before applying to build affordable housing. KPCW's Connor Thomas reports the local housing authority is backing his project.
11: The Summit County Housing Authority unanimously voted to draft a letter in support of Lincoln View Monday. The latest designs include 216 total units of housing and a childcare space on 23 acres. Lincoln View's developer is also the owner of Lincoln Station Apartments, and it would also be in the Kimball Junction area. Housing Authority board member Rich Sontag praised the project's location on Rasmussen Road between the Summit Self Storage and Park City RV Resort. The Housing Authority's mission is to promote housing affordability, and developer Vincent Criscione says he's proposing more affordable housing than Summit County legally requires. The county has reduced workforce housing requirements for developers who build the affordable portions of their project first. That's the order in which Criscione wants to build, but not because he wants to actually build less affordable housing.
18: Not that I want to use it. I just want to get credit for it because it's extremely hard and it's a huge risk to take that on, to provide all this up front, and then something happens with the economy or the market or interest rates go up and all the profit built in that third phase, I'm sitting on waiting to claim.
11: With the Housing Authority's endorsement, Criscione will now seek a rezone through the usual Summit County planning process. Summit County is a financial supporter of KPCW. Connor Thomas, KPCW News.
1: 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Executive Director Andy Heck says that the center will bring back its impromptu barbecue July 28th.
19: Right after work, right about 5 o'clock, we pull out our big green egg, and we host a little gathering of friends and family for Recycle Utah. 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
21: This is Weekend Edition from NPR News. I'm Aisha Roscoe. When Walt Manigan, a former boxing talent, returns to his Washington, D.C. neighborhood after years in prison, the odds are already stacked against him. He has no home, no job, and the mother of his child is barely speaking to him. But what Manigan does have is the will to fight for a better life. He gets some help from a coach at a local rec center.
22: I watch my old boxing film and study my books. But what Walt got, you ain't gonna find in no books.
21: That's the heart of a new movie based on a true story about a former convict who turns his life around teaching young boys how to box. They Fight is directed by Sheldon Candace, who also co-wrote the script, and he joins us now. Welcome to the show.
23: Hey, Aisha Roscoe.
21: Tell us more about Walt and how he ends up in this boxing gym where the young boys are training. He's resistant to getting involved at first.
23: You know, I always refer to Walt Manigan, played by the phenomenal Andre Holland, as a man reclaiming his soul. And, you know, this is based off of a documentary. Walt Manigan lived and walked this earth, and he meant something to these kids in Southeast D.C. in this rec center. So with the movie, I was inspired by their lives, by Walt, by Peanut, by Quincy, by Keita, by Wop Wop. And Andre just does a really wonderful job of he's reentering society, but he needs help. I always say, once you believe in yourself, you still need the belief of others. And that comes through the form of Slim, played by Wendell Pierce. It's a really great story of redemption.
21: Well, Slim, he really does push him and guide him. He's the one who is, you know, guiding this rec center. Why does Slim want to give Walt a chance?
23: I think at the core of the movie is a love letter to the old rec centers of America and what these mentors and these spaces meant to all of us. But then also, it's a generational thing, right? It's like the OGs, as we say, passing along this knowledge and the sweet science of boxing to these boys and these girls. But also, Slim is another generation that's pulling the generation just below him. So you have a very generational story of black men in America, for sure.
21: While this story centers around Walt, it's also about these kids. You got Peanut, played by Anthony B. Jenkins, Quincy, played by Toussaint Francois Baptiste, and Twin, played by Tori Malone. Peanut, in particular, you know, he's timid. He's new to the area. Quincy is dealing with a mother who's very sick. These kids are really carrying some heavy loads. What were you looking for when you were casting for these roles?
23: We scoured the country just seeing kids from all over the place on Zoom. And the minute I saw Anthony B. Jenkins, Toussaint Baptiste, and then Tori J. Malone, to see those three kids appear, kids are born who they are. And they spend the rest of their lives becoming it. And there's something to be said about these old souls, and it's not like they're performing. They naturally are these characters on screen.
21: This is a boxing film where the main fights are between kids. How did you approach taking on this genre and making it fit this narrative?
23: I went on a barnstorming tour, and I went into several gyms in Philly and D.C. and Baltimore, and we just put the boys through a boxing boot camp. They're such gifted, wonderful, natural actors. With all three of them, I said, listen, you guys are special finds. This is going to be a moment in your life you'll never forget, being in a movie. In order to give a punch, you got to take a punch.
21: Did you ever do any boxing yourself, or did you have to learn for this movie?
23: Well, I didn't see Rocky hundreds of times.
21: So
23: in my head, I'm a boxer. But I got to tell you, Aisha, once you get in that ring, Mike Tyson said it best. Everybody's got a plan until they get punched in the mouth. And that's also a huge parable for life. And I think that's why we love boxing movies as a collective society. Boxing movies directly relate back to the trials and tribulations and the struggles and the journey and ultimately the triumph we all go after and aspire to in life.
21: Well, there was that quintessential, like, training montage, but this one involved bricks.
0: You know, one man's trash is another man's treasure kind of thing. So we got all the bricks we could find and, you know, using them to build our boys' foundations with them. You know, lock in! Hey, lock in!
21: It seemed like there was a lot of symbolism in that.
23: Yeah, it is for sure. I mean, Walt, when he would talk about shooting the jab, he would say, and shoot the brick. It's also an homage to one of the greatest high school basketball coaches, Coach Bob Wade in Baltimore, Maryland, the Dunbar Poets. He would train his basketball team with bricks. He would find them and collect them from abandoned row houses. So in the fourth quarter, no team would be more conditioned than a Bob Wade Dunbar Poet basketball team.
21: Because they were carrying the bricks. We don't have like a whole bunch of fancy equipment, but we can find these bricks.
23: Yeah, I mean, think about it. Rocky was chasing chickens and beating on cold storage beef.
21: Yeah.
23: And
21: you use what you got. Tires kind of showed up too. Walt is tossing them at work. The kids were also training with tires.
23: There are these touchstones of Americana or these gems of love letters of what was an old America, right? What it was to have a hardworking job, and then how that was then matriculated and passed on to our kids.
21: Yeah. What's been the response of the real people who were depicted in this movie? Have they seen it?
23: So we were fortunate to premiere the movie at the Tribeca Film Festival, and they hadn't seen it, meaning Quincy, Peanut, Keita, and Wop Wop. I was very concerned and nervous about that because, for me, I set out to make this movie not only as a call to action and a thing to Black boys in America, that their dreams matter, that their stories matter. Me honoring Walt's legacy was important. And Keita, she walked up to me after the premiere and she was in tears and she goes, Sheldon, you did right by us.
21: The actual Walt Mannigan has passed away. Can you tell us more about him?
23: To be completely sincere and honest about it, Andrew Renzi's documentary leaves you at a very unflinching reality of Walt's life. But what I'm most happy and most thankful for is the legacy that he has left behind, and Quincy and Peanut in particular. Peanut is in the police academy in D.C., and that Quincy, the Quiet Storm Williams, is a professional boxer, and he is 9-0, undefeated.
21: That's Sheldon Candace, director and co-writer of the new film, They Fight, now showing on Hulu and Disney Plus. Thank you so much for joining us.
23: Aisha Roscoe, thank you.
21: The Dark Knight, the Caped Crusader, Batman. He's had many iterations over 87 years as a character, and the latest, Absolute Batman, shows us a younger Bruce Wayne who's a hulking fighter and intrepid detective, but not a mysterious tycoon or orphan. This new reimagining of the Batman has been a breakout success in the last 2 years for DC Comics, Scott Snyder writes Absolute Batman and has written mainline Batman comics, Swamp Thing, and the Justice League, among many others. And Nick Dragata draws Absolute Batman. He's also drawn the X-Men, Captain America, and Transformers, to name a few. They join us now from our bureau in New York City, and I am so excited. Thank you so much for being here.
3: Thanks so much for having us. We're thrilled.
4: Thank you.
21: So how did you decide to place Absolute Batman at this point in Bruce Wayne's life? We'll start with you, Scott.
3: Well, it came from a moment a few years ago. It felt like there was this conversation in pop culture about how superheroes were exhausted and over, and there was sort of a malaise about them. It felt like they were just kind of overdone. And in comics, it felt like, you know, some of their best stories were still being told, and it's a place where they can be renewed. And so we pitched this idea of an absolute universe where the whole world would be born over again, and these heroes would have a chance to be rebuilt from the ground up, but this time in ways that might make them feel a little bit more urgent, a little bit more kind of dialed into this generation. And for them, you know, multi-generational billionaires aren't the coolest. Yeah. Nick and I both have teenage kids. And so instead, making Joker the handsome, mysterious billionaire, and Batman the sort of working class hero, felt like there was some energy there, and we never expected it to take off the way it has, but we're very, very grateful.
21: This Batman, he is visually striking and massive, right? He's still this, you know, street-level warrior, but he has really more savage weaponry, like the bat ears becoming knives, or the bat symbol on his chest becoming the blade of an axe. And wow, does he really wield that axe? And he walks on his wings like stilts, akin to how a bat walks. So as a creative duo, like, how do you talk out those kinds of changes, and how do you kind of bring that to life, Nick?
4: Scott had the initial idea to go big. And when I tell you I drew him big initially, I did. And Scott saw it and he said, no, bigger. Mm. And I started, you know, going, Scott, we're getting in the Hulk proportions now. Yeah, like, he's massive.
21: Yeah.
4: And then I really fell in love with it and who this Bruce is. And then in the absolute universe, we like to push it. All the dynamics pushed more and more. So rather than the utility belt of old Batman, we have the utility suit. Mm. Every part of him can be used, and he's very much a DIY guy. He works in construction. He's a city engineer. You know, he's just using every aspect. And then we just look at bats, and we look at all the different things a bat can do. But everything reflects the character.
21: Now, I've been reading this comic with my son, Reggie, and he has this question for you. Let's hear it.
5: Why did you decide to make the world's first poor Batman?
21: Now, he said poor Batman. And, yes. And just to build upon that question, wealth has been so central to the character, and it really justified all these insane gadgets that he uses. How do you keep that familiar feeling for the character while changing this kind of central part of his narrative?
3: Well, that's a great question from Reggie, I have to say. You know, at core, Nick and I really tried to burn him down to what he's about. For me, growing up in New York, Batman felt real and immediate when he was going up against the things that I was afraid of as a kid. He made me brave, because that's ultimately what these characters exist to do, right? And for this moment, it really feels like this generation is sort of coming up in a moment that feels more challenging, feels more frightening, feels more chaotic. And so we wanted Bruce to be more challenged. And it felt like taking away some of those advantages and having him struggle would only enhance his heroism. Because at the end of the day, like, what he really is at core is someone who faces a terrible trauma as a kid, like the worst thing that can happen to you. Mm-hmm. And then he uses that as motivation, not to sort of become someone dark, but instead to vow that he'll make the world better and not let that happen to another kid. And so if you just take that, I mean, he's so adaptable. That's all it is. And that's why people love to see him win. You know, there's the saying, Batman always wins, but it's because he teaches us how to kind of overcome our worst trauma and then use it as motivation to be better.
21: Does it change his politics? I mean, for both of you, do you feel like this changes Batman's politics because he's not wealthy?
4: I think it just makes it more relevant. The older Batman is a billionaire. Our Batman's very working class. And what I love about our book is he's constantly building and creating, be it for Batman or for Bruce. The billionaire Bruce is very philanthropic. Our Bruce is very on the ground. So, like, it's just, I think they both have the same mission.
3: Also, what's fun is that, you know, Batman is a billionaire. The power fantasy is that you get all these cars and gadgets and things. And as much as we like to say anyone can be Batman or you can be Batman, really only Bruce Wayne can be Batman in that world. Over here, the fun is, I think it has more of that kind of inclusive quality where it does feel like anyone can be Batman. And the lesson in the whole story is that Batman ultimately needs to be a collective. He needs to be all of us inspired to change things that feel entrenched and systemic.
21: Yeah. And he does have to rely on more people in this way. I have another question for my son, Reggie.
5: Why must he go through all the torment he does?
3: Well, I mean, we love beating him up.
21: Scott Snyder must really hate Batman because he just puts him through.
3: I love Batman. No, I mean, you put him through it because he can take it. Ultimately, like, you can't really break these characters. You push them against the things that you're most afraid of in the world. That's why it was important to us, for example, to have him formed instead of, you know, through a mugging in an alley, through a mass shooting in this one. That was one of our deal breakers with DC, was if we do the book, that has to be part of the origin, because that's the world our kids grow up in. And it doesn't mean the book has to reflect the real world in every way. Part of the fun of it is that it's completely outsized and exaggerated and full of comic book bombast and lunacy. So we want people to have a lot of fun with it. But beneath the surface, we just want it to feel relevant in the way that Bruce is going up against things that all of us, but especially young people, are afraid of, and showing that, you know, they can get through it and be better on the other side and change things.
21: Fans have always had very strong opinions. They have really reacted positively to this iteration of Batman, but comic fans can be very tough critics. So how do creators like yourselves deal with those sorts of criticisms?
4: I mean, personally, I don't care. To hear Reggie is enjoying the book pretty much tells me we're doing our job. But overall, I think we got to follow our North Star.
3: I just like to pretend we're making fan fiction and nobody's reading it. Like, Nick comes over, we go in our treehouse, and it's just a book that no one on earth is reading, and that's it.
21: Snyder and Nick Dragata. They make up the dynamic duo of Absolute Batman. Issue number 23 is out soon. Thanks so much for speaking with us today.
4: Thank you.
3: It's such a pleasure. Thank you.

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1: It's coming up on 7:59. Currently, we've got 71 degrees here in Old Town Park City. National Weather Service today calling for mostly sunny skies, a high of 93. There's a slight chance, a 10% chance of an afternoon shower and thunderstorm. 65 is our overnight low, sunny and 91 on Monday, 90 on Tuesday, 89 on Wednesday. A 20% chance of an afternoon shower on Tuesday, about a 30% chance on Wednesday. 66 degrees right now in the Heber Valley, looking for sunshine and a high of 99. 60 is the overnight low, sunny and 97 on Monday, 96 on Tuesday, 95 on Wednesday, and again a 10 to 20% chance of an afternoon shower Tuesday and Wednesday. Taking a look now at some of the lost and founds, you can find these online at kpcw.org. Dan lost an outdoor research sun hat at the Wooden Shoe Park, Peoa, on the 24th, 801-866-6463. Jamie looking for a white cloth glove with tiny pearl beads on the, it's a right-hand glove. Lost right here near KPCW's office and parking garage. That was on the 24th, 406-671-5375. Ron lost his wallet. Sounds like it fell into some trees, maybe along a trail. Not quite clear about that. That was on the 23rd, 512-470-5347. And Sandy found a male Yorkie Schnauzer-looking pup. There is a collar but no tag. He is safe now with a friend on Woodside Avenue. That was back on the 23rd, 435-640-7447. As always, check out all of the Lost and Founds online, kpcw.org. 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KPCW Park City, it's 8 o'clock. News is next.
2: Live from NPR News in Washington, I'm Linda Kenyon. In Germany, authorities say there is mounting evidence to suggest that a vehicle that rammed into a crowd during Berlin Pride was an Islamist terror attack. As Esme Nicholson reports, at least one person is dead and 29 others are injured.
3: Speaking to journalists, Federal Interior Minister Alexander Dobrindt said the suspect, 21-year-old Abdul Balaut, was radicalized by and affiliated with the Islamist scene. The suspect drove a white van into a crowd of people on the edges of Berlin's Pride Parade shortly after 10 p.m. last night. Police cite witnesses who say they saw at least one man flee the vehicle. Federal Interior Minister Dobrindt says the man was believed to have been carrying a machete and several of the injured have stab wounds. The suspect is still at large and a manhunt is ongoing. Police warn that he may be armed. For NPR News, I'm Esme Nicholson in Munich.
2: More than 300,000 people have been evacuated in parts of Spain and France amid raging wildfires. NPR's Jean-Lise Duster says emergency crews are working to contain blazes in popular vacation sites, including France's Bordeaux region.
4: A fire near the popular tourist destination of Bordeaux was not contained as of Saturday night. The French government says it is trying to contain the fires with over 1,000 firefighters, military personnel, and security forces. The fires have also affected the Tour de France. Organizers say the route for the race's final stage was shortened because security and police for the event were reassigned to assist with the fires. In Spain, at least one person has died from the fires, according to local officials. At least 60,000 people have been evacuated, including from the Madrid area. Chandelise Duster, NPR News.
2: Dangerously hot weather is affecting millions of people across the central part of the U.S. this weekend. As NPR's Ava Pukach reports, these high temperatures can cause some serious health issues for some of the nation's most vulnerable people.
5: This heat dome stretches from Dallas to North Dakota and is expected to linger into the coming days. A heat dome occurs when strong atmospheric pressure acts like a lid, trapping hot air and humidity over a region for days or weeks at a time. It's in part due to climate change. That's led to more heat waves and hotter nights. When the atmosphere retains more heat at night, the daytime temperature rises from a hotter baseline. The National Weather Service says high temperatures combined with high humidity can make conditions feel worse. It can also be dangerous. Children, the elderly, and people with medical conditions are most at risk of heat stroke. Ava Pukach, NPR News.
2: Temperatures in many areas are expected to push above 100 degrees. You're listening to NPR News in Washington. The number of people enrolled in the federal food assistance program, SNAP, has been falling since last July. That's when President Trump's huge tax and spending bill called the Big Beautiful Bill led to sweeping cuts and other changes. NPR's Juliana Kim reports.
6: SNAP participation dropped by over 4 million people from last July to this April. That's according to the left-leaning Center on Budget and Policy Priorities. It's been particularly drastic in Arizona, where 400,000 fewer people receive the food benefits. St. Mary's Food Bank, which operates across the state, is distributing more food than ever, according to its president, Milt Liu.
7: These kinds of increases can't be supported by just food banks.
6: The USDA says the decline in SNAP enrollment isn't representative of any one policy, but it does come as the program undergoes major changes, from expanded work requirements to reduced federal funding. Juliana Kim, NPR News.
2: Police in Seattle are still looking for two men they say climbed over the glass wall of the city's iconic Space Needle, flipped over the edge, and then parachuted down from more than 600 feet off the ground. Authorities say the jumpers, who faced trespassing charges, purchased tickets and legally entered the Space Needle on Friday night. The popular attraction in Seattle has a round observation deck surrounded by high glass windows that are open to the sky above. Police say the two men put on helmets in a restroom, then ran to the glass window, climbed over to the other side, and jumped off. They presumably glided their way to a safe landing. I'm Linda Kenyon, NPR News in Washington.
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1: And this is KPCW. It's 8:06 on this Sunday morning, July 26th, currently 72 degrees here in Old Town Park City, 67 degrees in the Heber Valley. Coming up on Weekend Edition Sunday, we'll look at how the war with Iran may shape the outcome for the 2026 midterm elections. And oil prices surpassed $100 a barrel last week. A conversation with Bob McNally, founder of the research firm Rapidium Energy Group, about how the Iran war is disrupting oil supply.
9: This is Weekend Edition from NPR News. I'm Aisha Roscoe. Good morning, and thank you for being here with us today. With the resumption of U.S. attacks on Iran over the past couple of weeks, President Trump on Thursday told Axios that he was considering a, quote, massive attack, bigger than ever before on Iran. But by Friday, he seemed to change his mind, calling off new strikes on Iran, saying that negotiations to end the war, which started nearly 5 months ago, are ongoing. It's hard to know where things stand, though, and here to tell us how all of this sounds to Americans, it's senior national political correspondent Mara Liasson. Good morning, Mara.
10: Good morning, Aisha.
9: So there's a mounting political cost of the war with Iran as the midterms quickly approach, right?
10: Absolutely. The war has been unpopular all along, but new polling last week shows that the war has become less popular even among voters who self-identify as MAGA, as Trump's core supporters. There's a new Politico poll that showed the number of MAGA voters who want the war to continue dropped by 13 points since May. And even though Trump said over a year ago, when he first bombed Iran, that Iran's nuclear enrichment facilities were, quote, totally obliterated,

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2: And this is KPCW. Good morning, I'm Leslie Thatcher. It's Sunday, July 26, 72 degrees right now in Old Town Park City, looking for mostly sunny skies today, warming up to 93. An overnight low of 65 tonight, mostly sunny and 91 Monday, 90 on Tuesday, 89 on Wednesday. Heber City currently reporting 69 degrees, looking for sunshine and a high of 99. 60 is the overnight low, sunny and 97 on Monday, 96 on Tuesday, back down to 95 on Wednesday. Well, taking a look now at some news from this past week. Park City Police say 34-year-old Damon Enman of Salt Lake County has died after a stabbing near Old Town Friday morning. The city announced Saturday that officers had arrested a 38-year-old man, also of Salt Lake County, in Enman's death. According to a statement just released from the Park City Police Department, 38-year-old Austin Grasso was booked into Summit County Jail and has been charged with murder. Park City Communications Director Clayton Scrivener says the stabbing happened Friday morning at 8:30 at a home on the 500 block of Deer Valley Drive, located between the Marsac Roundabout and Deer Valley Resort. Park City officials said initially two people were injured and taken to Salt Lake City area hospitals. One of them, now identified as Enman, later died. The Park City property is listed as a short-term rental on Airbnb. Police say there was no threat to the public after the isolated incident. The company that put $30 million into an unfinished condominium building in Canyons Village has purchased the property after its developer defaulted on the loan. KPCW's Connor Thomas has this update on the Ascent Park City.
3: The 120-unit condominium development, owned by Wolfgram Capital, has sat unfinished for years in the Frostwood Village area of Canyons Village at Park City Mountain. Akoa Capital bought the Ascent Park City at auction Wednesday. The company says in Summit County records that Wolfgram defaulted on a $30 million loan last October. The records also show Akoa credited $24 million in outstanding debt toward the purchase, not additional cash. It's unclear if there were other bids. The Park City-based private credit group is working on plans to complete the Ascent, says partner Jason Meyer. He adds that Akoa is evaluating the cost as well as options for people to recover their money. Akoa was named in a July 15th lawsuit brought by seven people who put thousands of dollars down as deposits on condos to block the auction. They allege Wolfgram began having issues with the Ascent project as early as 2021. Third District Judge Patricia Kundig allowed the sale, and the lawsuit remains pending as of July 24th. Akoa and Wolfgram's subsidiaries, which are also named, have not responded in court. The plaintiffs want the court to find that they have an interest in the Ascent despite not having closed on their units. Wolfgram, a Texas-based private equity firm, also faces several other lawsuits from contractors. The Salt Lake Tribune reports their claims total up to $14 million. Summit County says Wolfgram's subsidiaries didn't pay tens of thousands in property taxes last year, including on units at the Ascent and Waldorf Astoria directly across the street. Wolfgram was founded in 2021, the same year that the Canyons Village Management Association says the Ascent broke ground. In 2022, it purchased the Waldorf Astoria Hotel for an undisclosed sum. At the time, Wolfgram promised to infuse $60 million in improvements into the property. The hotel remains in operation, but will lose its luxury Hilton branding next year. Real estate agent Wayne Levinson, who sells properties at the Waldorf, said in a February news release the hotel would most likely adopt different upscale branding sometime after April 2027. In 2028, a new Waldorf Astoria is slated to open at Deer Valley Resort's new East Village base, also home to a Four Seasons and a Grand Hyatt. Connor Thomas, KPCW News.
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2: Well, Bear Canyon, a proposed town in Wasatch County near Sundance, cannot go forward because it didn't meet all the state's requirements. KPCW's Grace Dorfler reports it's not yet clear whether another application will be accepted in its stead.
5: Bear Canyon was one of two preliminary municipality proposals the Utah Lieutenant Governor's Office accepted in January. Its application was part of a program that allows a small group of landowners to begin creating a town on mostly undeveloped land. Now, the Lieutenant Governor says the would-be developers' plans fell short, so they can't move forward. Wasatch County Manager Dustin Graybaugh said Tuesday he's glad to hear the news.
6: This is some exciting news.
5: Layla Basic, an office administrator for the Lieutenant Governor's office, confirmed the certification of Bear Canyon's request for feasibility study was rescinded July 16th. The Utah Population Committee found that although a strip of land connects two areas in the proposed town, it's too narrow to be considered contiguous. This is the second rejection for Bear Canyon, whose landowners wanted to build a resort community of about 1,000 residential units near the Utah County border. State law says sponsors cannot modify their request for a feasibility study more than once, so this is the end of the line for Bear Canyon for this year. The landowners could reapply in January 2027. State law established the preliminary municipality pilot program in 2024. The Lieutenant Governor's office can accept two applications each year until 2031. It's not yet clear whether the state can or will accept another application instead of Bear Canyon. The Lieutenant Governor's office told KPCW it is, quote, evaluating next steps. Grace Dorfler, KPCW News.
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2: As Kimball Arts Center leaders finalize the 1.6-acre purchase in Kimball Junction, the organization is narrowing its search for an architecture firm to design its new home. Arts Center Director Aldi Milliken says the board and staff spent the past 8 months developing a vision for the new facility before sharing it with 12 architecture firms selected from a pool of 35 applicants.
8: The board just last week reviewed the 12 and brought it down to 5. And the board is going to decide who should come for the final sort of competitive round, which is the interview process, you know, answering why they're the best firm. And I mean, these are extraordinary world-class firms. Snohetta, Mass Design, Michael Maltzen, Thomas Pfeiffer, and Herzog & de Meuron. I mean, some of the firms that I would never have thought would be interested in a partnership with us on our new property and Kimball Junction is extraordinary.
2: He says the new phase will focus on determining what is financially feasible while building community support.
8: We're looking at fundraising opportunities, activating donors, asking people what they think we should achieve, and really finding collaborators that can help us get over the finish line.
2: He remains optimistic that the new art center will open within the organization's original 5-year timeline. Milliken also announced a new partnership with the Park City School District starting this school year. The Kimball Arts Center will help support an arts integration initiative to restore full-time art educators in the district's elementary schools. While the teachers will be paid by the school district, the Kimball will work with schools and educators to provide arts experience, curriculum collaboration, and hands-on learning opportunities. News time, 8:27. Sema County's Kimball Junction Library has upwards of 40,000 books to move before opening its doors in the new Peak Center. KPCW's Connor Thomas reports that local readers can help by checking out lots and lots of books.
3: How can locals help Summit County librarians move their Kimball Junction branch this summer? Library Director Dan Compton has an idea. Check out 50 books at once. The Check Out the Move initiative is scheduled to run August 1st through the 15th.
9: We're going to encourage as many people as possible to come in and check out their max books that they can. So it's 50 per card.
3: It's a way to lighten the load on librarians and other volunteers who will start moving out of the Sheldon Richens building August 17th. Eventually, the building will be demolished. Kimball Junction librarians estimate they have 42,000 items. The due date for readers who oblige during Check Out the Move is early October. They'll be returning books to the library's new location in the former Skullcandy headquarters, now Summit County's Peak Center, across Landmark Drive. Libraries sometimes field book brigades, enlisting a line of volunteers to pass books individually from one location to the next. Summit County is planning a ceremonial brigade with its 24 One Book, One Community titles. That will be around the time of the Peak's September grand opening. A date hasn't been set, but Compton tentatively plans to open library doors by September 11th. Summit County is a financial supporter of KPCW. Connor Thomas, KPCW News.
2: Wasatch County has a new roadmap to guide its land use and development decisions. KPCW's Grace Dorfler reports a year and a half of work went into the general plan update.
5: Wasatch County's general plan includes everything from transportation needs to environmental resources to housing strategy. At a meeting July 15th, council members finalized the first comprehensive update of the document in 25 years. A lot has changed for the community since 2001. The population has more than doubled, housing costs have soared, and the economy's focus has turned to resorts. Assistant Planning Director Austin Query said one goal of the update was to make the plan accessible to county residents. Another was to set policies based on what matters to the community.
10: Those policies that you set should be grounded solidly in values that the community wants to protect.
5: Valuing the county's rural heritage, for instance, might mean a policy of concentrating new growth near existing cities and towns. Query met with each municipality to discuss how the general plan could affect them. The county also had open houses, surveys, comment periods, and many meetings over the past year and a half. County Manager Dustin Graybaugh said the new document reflects what matters most to residents.
11: I think this is an amazing representation of the community values that Austin and our team has put together over the last 18 months.
5: Query recommended an annual report so leaders can gauge whether they're meeting the general plan goals and course correct if needed. He added the county will continue to update the document as it implements the plan.
10: What do you do once you hit that goal? You should go back and readdress the plan and say, well, what's our new goal then? Not leave the plan saying we did it already.
5: To learn more about the county's new general plan, visit kpcw.org. Grace Dorfler, KPCW News.
2: 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Well, Park City Municipal wants to make the town more bikeable. KPCW's Christine Weller reports the city is adding bike racks to local businesses and replacing the existing stands with safer versions.
12: Park City has been working to reduce cars on local roads for almost three decades. To help locals go from four wheels to two, the city is installing new bike racks around town. Transportation planner Anna Mackey said Park City is partnering with Summit County to provide free bike racks to local businesses.
13: When you have bike parking accessible at multiple businesses, really wherever your destination takes you, it makes it a lot easier.
12: The partnership began in 2021. The city and county will install up to five bike stands per business through the Request a Rack initiative. Locals can sign up online in about 5 minutes and can receive a stand in 2 to 3 weeks. Mackey said the racks are the more secure inverted U-shape rather than a cone shape.
13: It provides two points of contact for locking your bike. Makes it easier to lock like your front wheel as well as the frame.
12: Park City is replacing older bike racks with the new standard too. Mackey said locals may have already noticed the change at city tennis and pickleball courts. Artistic additions are coming soon to city-owned racks, inspired by each neighborhood's local flair. Artists Anna Lee Moore, Emily Michelon, and Scout Maziars will add their designs to about 40 racks. The pieces feature native plants and wildlife, as well as bikers, skiers, and miners. Christine Weller, KPCW News.
2: And Park City has appointed veteran police lieutenant Clint Johnson to serve as its new emergency manager. Johnson will coordinate the city's preparedness, response, recovery, and other operations related to emergencies that impact local residents and businesses. That includes working closely with city departments to enhance coordination before, during, and after a community emergency. He's also Park City's primary contact with state, federal, and local governments, as well as community organizations. In a news release, City Manager Adam Lenhardt said that Johnson's years of law enforcement experience and collaborative leadership style make him well-suited for the job. He takes over the position from Dave Thacker, who has been temporarily serving in that role. Johnson said he believes the emergency manager's role blends planning partnerships and public safety to make sure that a city is prepared to navigate significant challenges. As an 11-year veteran of Park City's police department, Johnson brings 23 years of public safety experience to his new role. He also has a bachelor's degree in emergency management from Utah Valley University. News time, 8:33. Well, across Wasatch County, locals commemorated the 1847 arrival of Latter-day Saints in the Utah Territory with parades, picnics, and stories from the past. KPCW's Grace Dorfler reports from this year's Pioneer Day festivities.
5: With sack races, trout fishing, and hot air balloon rides, Wasatch County families turned out in force for Pioneer Day. In Charleston, locals and visitors alike spent the holiday listening to live music, browsing local vendors' stands, and admiring an antique car show. Peggy McKenzie is a lifelong Charleston resident. She's been a quilter for two decades, and this year she made a patriotic-themed quilt for the town auction.
14: The committee came to me first and said, Are you going to make a quilt for the auction I did last year? Mm-hmm. And she said, if you are, we'd really like it to be the 250-year. So I seen that panel at a fabric store, and I just thought that'll work out good.
5: She spent hours creating a quilt that depicts the founders signing the Declaration of Independence. Lehigh local Mandy Kitchen and her dad, Don Hoosier, showed off a gleaming green Buick. The car is from 1926, the same year Kitchen's grandmother was born.
15: Everything we did ourselves. We put the windows in. It took my dad an entire summer. My dad restored all the wheels. It took him a week a wheel to get done.
5: Hoosier says restoring the car took 19 years.
16: We call her Miss Marie after my mom. It's just been a great project, and it's been fun working with the family on it and doing it all.
5: Charleston's celebration included plenty of games for children and a laser light show instead of fireworks. In Wallsburg, families lined Main Street for the annual parade. A wagon labeled Mormon Trail 1847 rolled by, and horses clopped past with hooves painted red, white, and blue. Heber resident Lizzie Powell brought her young children to enjoy the festivities. The family moved to Utah from Arizona, which inspired Powell to get in touch with her roots.
17: On my father's mom's side, so my grandma's side, there's a lot of pioneers that came in. And so we're going to go home after this and go learn about them.
5: In Heber City, the Daughters of the Utah Pioneers marked the holiday by displaying a restored 1896 flag. It flew over the Heber Tabernacle the day Utah became a state. Latter-day Saint pioneers arrived in the Salt Lake Valley on July 24, 1847. It was another decade before pioneers began making settlements in the Heber Valley. Grace Dorfler, KPCW News.
2: And a Park City Music Festival is taking a healing approach to the industry. KPCW's Ula Britt Libre reports on its efforts to pair live performances with conversations about mental health, recovery, and building a lasting career.
18: Song Summit will bring music, film, food, and mindfulness to Park City August 27th through 29th. Guests can see artists including Jim James of My Morning Jacket, eat food prepared by celebrity chefs, and take yoga classes at Library Field. This year's festival also expands Summit Rising, a Song Summit Foundation mentorship program that pairs emerging musicians with established artists. Summit Rising program manager Ford Huntington says the goal is to help young musicians navigate show business.
19: There's kind of a big bridge from starting to play music and starting to work in the industry to actually having a sustainable career. And I think that a lot of people, they get kind of lost in the middle there. And so we're kind of trying to give them introductions to how processes run in the music industry, give them opportunities for mentorship.
18: Huntington says the program builds on the festival's focus, healing, and substance use recovery.
19: Substance is so prevalent in the music industry in general. Like, it's probably one of the only industries in which it's like totally okay to just be drinking on the job. Interacting with all these substances, it's not some huge taboo. And I think that lack of a line really can make it easy for people to kind of go off the end.
18: Along with songwriting workshops and performances, the 10 participants will meet with experienced artists to discuss career longevity, recovery, and wellness.
19: I think providing not only all these wellness resources for the artists, but also maybe giving them connection with other artists who've maybe been through the ringer with that stuff, just provides context and maybe makes it so they're not going to make the same mistake.
18: Paige Anderson, Song Summit Foundation co-founder and interim executive director, says she has seen the organization make a lasting impact on the community.
20: We hear constantly, this has really helped me in my wellness journey, or I got sober because of what you're doing. And so you see that true impact, and that's really what keeps us going.
18: The Song Summit has events across Park City from August 27th through 29th. Tickets and more information are available at kpcw.org. Ula Britt Libre, KPCW News.
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2: News time, 8:39. Good morning. Well, Wasatch County drivers can expect delays on U.S. 189 for a road widening project. The Utah Department of Transportation is widening 189 from two lanes to four along Deer Creek Reservoir, and it's separating northbound and southbound traffic for safety. During the coming week, starting July 27th, drivers can expect alternating one-way traffic every night between 10 p.m. and 5 a.m. The Transportation Department says travelers should expect delays. Deer Creek State Park is remaining open throughout construction. Crews are also working on an underpass so drivers can safely access the Island Beach area. To find out more about the 189 U.S. widening project, you can visit kpcw.org. And more than 63,000 Utahns have dropped their health insurance since federal subsidies for the Affordable Care Act expired in January. KUER reports that decrease accounts for nearly 16% of the 400,000 Utahns who enrolled through the federal marketplace last year. Federal data released in June shows Utah is in the middle of the pack compared to other states. But even though Utah's drop wasn't the steepest in the country, healthcare leaders say there is still cause for concern. Data released so far only includes enrollment change from February 2025 to February 2026. So experts say the total decrease may be larger than the numbers show. When Congress did not extend subsidies for the Affordable Care Act, it led to higher insurance costs for millions of Americans, with an average increase of about 22%. In addition to those who are uninsured, experts say many more Americans are underinsured because of the high costs. Coming up now on 8:41, stay tuned. It's time to play the puzzle. This is KPCW Park City.
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22: This is Weekend Edition from NPR News. I'm Aisha Roscoe, and it's time to play the puzzle. Joining us is Will Shortz. He's puzzle editor of the New York Times and puzzle master of Weekend Edition. How's it going, Will?
23: I am great. How are you, Aisha?
22: I am good. Will, please remind us of last week's challenge.
23: Yes, it came from my New York Times colleague, Sam Ozersky. I said, take the name of a popular 21st century film with animals in eight letters, remove the first and last letters, then change one of the remaining six letters to a C to get the plural word for certain animals. What words are these? Well, the movie is Zootopia. Get rid of the Z and the A Change the second O to a C and you get octopi.
22: Oh, okay. Well, a lot of people got this one. There were more than 1,800 correct entries this week. And our winner is Daniel Ehrenstein of Lafayette, California. Congratulations, Daniel.
0: Thank you so much. It's a pleasure to be here.
22: So how did you figure out this week's answer?
0: Well, I thought rather quickly of Zootopia. Never seen the movie, but I know it has a lot of animals in it.
22: Yeah, and it's good. It's a good movie.
0: I need to watch it now. and took away the first and last letter, and octopi jumped out at me fairly quickly after that.
22: Oh, my goodness. My understanding is you haven't been playing the puzzle for that long. How long have you been playing?
0: I've been a Sunday puzzler now for 3 years, but I come from a extended family of puzzlers. This is a part of that journey, so excited to be here.
22: Okay, so you were familiar with it, you just hadn't gotten into it.
0: Exactly.
22: Okay, so what got you into it 3 years ago?
0: Listening to the radio, listening to my local station.
22: Okay, well, that is the best thing to do, is to listen to the radio. We need everybody to do it as much as possible.
0: Absolutely.
22: What do you do when you're not playing the puzzle?
0: Well, I'm a museum educator. Outside of work, I love to bird. I really enjoy reading about science. And generally, I love exploring the world around me as much as possible.
22: Well, I gotta ask you, are you ready to play the puzzle?
0: In a very surreal way, yes, I am.
22: All right. Will, take it away.
23: All right, Daniel and Aisha, answer each clue today with a word that starts with the same first two letters as the clue. For example, if I said planetoid beyond Neptune, you would say Pluto, because they both start PL. Here's your first one. Car at the end of a train.
0: Caboose.
23: That's it. Early spring holiday.
0: Easter.
23: Good. Windshield clearer.
0: Wipers.
23: That's it. Bank amount.
0: Bank amount.
23: If you have a bank account, what's the total inside that account?
0: Aisha?
22: Yeah, like the total that's in the, or like the blank sheet of a business, like the...
23: Oh, those are all good clues. Just go ahead, Aisha.
22: Balance.
23: It's your balance.
0: Oh, of course.
23: How about boxing match?
0: Bout.
23: That's it. Next one's in quotes. Gilmore blank.
0: Girls.
23: Gilmore Girls, is it? What crop North Dakota raises a lot of?
0: Wheat.
23: That's it. Burger holder.
0: A bun.
23: That's it. Almighty One to Muslims.
0: Allah.
23: That's it. Canada's current prime minister.
0: Carney.
23: You got it, Mark Carney. Supporting straps for pants.
0: Suspenders.
23: Uh-huh. Oranges are grown in it.
0: An orchard.
23: That's it. Bales of hay are stored in it.
0: A barn.
23: Uh-huh. City where the Reds play.
0: Cincinnati.
23: Uh-huh. And your last one, a melodious amusement park ride.
0: A merry-go-round.
23: You got it. Okay. Good job.
22: You did an awesome job. How do you feel?
0: I feel wonderful. I can't believe I missed balance, but I'm a millennial. What can I say?
22: Yes. We don't have to balance our checkbooks, but you did a great job. And for playing our puzzle today, you'll get a weekend edition lapel pin as well as puzzle books and games. You can read all about it at npr.org/puzzle. And Daniel, what member station do you listen to?
0: I'm a proud listener of KQED.
22: That's Daniel Ehrenstein of Lafayette, California. Thank you so much for playing the puzzle.
0: My pleasure. Thank you, Aisha and Will.
22: All right, Will, what's next week's challenge?
23: Yes, it comes from Evan Kalish of Bayside, New York. There's a set of five-letter words that vary by just their middle letter. If the middle letter is any letter from K through O, it makes a common word. However, no other letter can go in the middle to complete a word. What words are these? So again, five-letter words that vary just by their middle letter. That letter can be anything from K through O to make a common word, and there is no other letter of the alphabet that can go in the middle to complete a word. What words are these?
22: When you have the answer, go to our website, npr.org/puzzle, to submit your response. Just fill out the form on the puzzle page. Remember, just one entry, please. Our deadline for entries this week is Thursday, July 30th at 3 p.m. Eastern. Don't forget to include a phone number where we can reach you. If you're the winner, we'll give you a call. And if you pick up the phone, you'll get to play on the air with the puzzle editor of the New York Times and puzzle master of Weekend Edition, Will Shorts. Thank you, Will.
23: Thank you, Aisha.

0: And welcome back. It's 10:06 and you're listening to KPCW Park City. Bill here with you on this Sunday morning. I'm going to be spinning the tunes for you all the way till 1 o'clock today. Looking forward to having a good time. Before we get to those tunes, let's check in on some weather and traffic. It is going to be a hot one today. 75 degrees already here in Old Town Park City, and we're on our way up to 93 today. Going to be mostly sunny skies. We do have about a 10% chance of an afternoon storm forming. Other than that, it is looking warm and sunny. Overnight low of 65 tonight, and tomorrow not quite as hot, but we're still in the 90s. 91 is the forecast high for tomorrow. Checking in the Heber Valley, the airport's reporting in at 72 degrees on the way up to a very toasty 99 in the Heber Valley. 20% chance of an afternoon storm forming, overnight low of 60 and 97 for the high tomorrow. Remember to stay hydrated, keep cool out there. Bring that sunscreen. It is going to be warm. Checking in on the roadways. Things are looking good. Nothing to report. And things are moving as they should, as you would expect on a Sunday morning. And things are actually quiet outside my window. Park City Market is taking a break for the next month or so. So there is plenty of room for you to come down and enjoy Old Town Park City. Main Street, that is. All right, let's go ahead and say thank you to our Broadcasters Club members for their very generous support. We'll get on into that Sunday soundtrack.
1: 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KPCW would like to recognize Broadcasters Club members Hal and Diane Brierly, Dan Corcoran and Tamara Call, Tom and Susan Camburn, Jane and Jack Campbell. As we celebrate 46 years on air, thank you for investing in KPCW's past, present, and future.
0: And you know I love always hearing from you. I want to hear what you want to hear. 435-655-8255 is the number you can call or text with your requests. Again, 435-655-TALK. If it's in my library, it'll be on the air before you know it. And without any further ado, enough of me. Let's go ahead and get to some music. Here's REM.

George Ezra with Budapest here on KPCW. You know, just a few weeks back, I was only about 120 miles from Budapest and didn't get to see it. We went the other direction anyway. We also had REM in there kicking things off this morning with The One I Love. We're going to take a quick break here. I'll be right back. Tell you some things happening around.

0: around the area.
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0: Well, coming up on Tuesday, golfers and non-golfers alike are invited to participate in the Park City Women's Nine-Hole Golf League's 30th annual Rally for a Cure. It's a fundraiser for women's health that's going to be held this Tuesday, July 28th, at the Park City Golf Club. The event includes an opportunity drawing of more than 30 donated baskets, featuring themes from picnics to spa treatments to golf outings, including rounds. Contributions to participate begin at $5, and last year they raised $22,000 for local women's health organizations, including People's Health Clinic, Image Reborn, and the Huntsman Cancer Research Institute for Breast Cancer Research. There are some contacts that you can reach out to if you're interested on our KPCW.org community calendar page. Just scroll to when you log into KPCW.org, go to the community, and you'll see the KPCW community calendar. More information is available there. All right, let's get back to the music now with local artists Rick Gerber and Mel Soul, based out of Salt Lake City. This one is called Tell Me.

0: And that one goes out to a doggy named Lainey who just got a bath. It's Shake It Off by Taylor Swift. We also had In Color with Headlights. Bill Withers, Who Is He and What Does He Mean to You? And Rick Gerber and Mel Soul with Tell Me, a couple of artists based out of Salt Lake City. All right, we are at the midpoint of the hour. Let's open some Lost and Found files. All right, let's go ahead and look inside those Lost and Found files this morning. Do what we can to get things back where they belong. I'm not sure how to pronounce this name. I guess it's Jenna is looking for POC sunglasses. Those are biking, cycling sunglasses with white arms. Lower third went missing on the lower third of Jenny's trail. Might have dropped them there. That looks like this morning, 989-277-2904 to get those back. Beth has found a tan wallet belonging to Julie Weldon that was on the 24th in Kimball Junction. If you're Julie or know Julie and want to get that wallet back, 254-644-0712. And Stacy's looking for a kitty cat. It's Savannah Cat. It's a male gray with black spots. Has a harness and an air tag and is chipped. Went missing in the Old Ranch Road area on the 24th. Hopefully Kitty's already back home, but if not, let's keep some eyes open for Savannah Cat, 773-251-1445. 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
0: And again, if there's anything you want to hear today, give me a call or a text, 435-655-8255. Until I hear from you, we're going to keep it going. Like with a little Tom Petty radio, it's You Got Lucky.

0: Stereo MC's getting us connected here on KPCW. We also have the Black Keys, Gotta Get Away, and Tom Petty and the Heartbreakers, You Got Lucky. Oh, you're lucky listening to us today. And you know what else is happening today? If you're trying to beat that heat, Summer Slide Party over at the Park City Library. That's going to be getting underway in just a few minutes. Slip and slide, make huge bubbles, eat popsicles, take a craft break, and of course, get free books at Park City Library's Summer Slide Party. That is going on 11 a.m. to 2 p.m. today over at the Park City Library. Great way to beat the heat with the kids.
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0: All right, coming up next, we've got a Fresh Track Friday replay. 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And we like to go back and revisit them, let you know what we played, and just in case you miss it. Like this one, it's from Win Lang. It's a pretty good song. It's called We've Been Down This Road Before.

Oh, singing Ann Wilson, just letting it rip on that one. It's Heart, of course, with Tell It Like It Is. We also had a Fresh Track Friday replay from Win Lang. We've been down this road before. Good stuff there. Let's go ahead and keep it going. Last song of the hour, taking us to 11 o'clock. We got Johnny Blue Skies.

0: And we are back. It's 11:06, and you're listening to KPCW Park City. Bill here, hanging out with you till 1 o'clock today, spinning all these great tunes. At 1 o'clock, I'm going to turn it over to Jolene to get you through the afternoon. She'll take you till 6, and at 6 o'clock, we've got All Songs Considered, followed by Alt Latino at 6:30, and you round out your evening 7 to 10 p.m. Joe Neff has your Mountain Town Sound, and of course, Joe does her This Day in Music segments, 15 and 45 minutes past each hour during her show, 7 to 10 p.m. You'll want to tune in for that. I believe she's got a Rolling Stones theme going tonight. Yeah, I'm just going to look forward to diving into that one with her and learning all about the history behind these songs. Let's go ahead and check in on some weather and traffic real quick. 80 degrees already in Park City. We're going up to 93 today. 10% chance of an afternoon storm forming. 65 for the low tonight. And tomorrow, not quite as hot. It's only going to get to 91 tomorrow. That's right. Still going to be quite a warm day. Heber Valley Airport's reporting 79 degrees on the way up to 99 in the valley today. 20% chance of an afternoon storm, 60% or 60 degrees overnight, and 97 is the forecast high for tomorrow in the Heber Valley. Nothing happening out on the roadways that we need to talk about, so we are free and clear to go ahead and say thank you to our very generous members of our Broadcasters Club for their support, and we'll just roll on into some music. We got a couple of good ones from the 80s to kick things off. A little Madness, a little Fleetwood Mac, right here on KPCW.
1: This hour of programming is brought to you in part by the generosity of our Broadcasters Club. KPCW would like to recognize Broadcasters Club members Sam and Heather Brothwell, Amos and Anat Madonis, Terry Cook and Cammie Richardson, Stu Stanek and Ann Crooks. As we celebrate 46 years on air, thank you for investing in KPCW's past, present, and future.

0: Fleetwood Mac, big love. It's right here on KPCW. We also had Madness in there with Our House. Well, coming up tomorrow morning on Mountain Money, Roger and Kevin will speak with Pulitzer Prize-winning author Liaquat Ahmed about his new book, 1873, The Rothschilds, The First Great Depression, and The Making of the Modern World. It's a return to the age of railroads, Rothschilds, and royal scandals to tell the story of the Panic of 1873. If you've ever wondered how an obscure 19th century crisis could help explain modern inequality, central banks, and empire, this is the episode for you. They'll have all that and more on Mountain Money. That's Monday mornings in the 9 a.m. hour right here on KPCW.
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2: All right, got another great set of music on the way. We got Modest Mouse coming up, as well as Motherlode Canyon Band, a local favorite. But before we do that, we're going to slow it down just a little bit. This is a great one from Elton John. It's I Feel Like a Bullet in the Gun of Robert Ford.

0: Modest Mouse here on KPCW. That's Picking Dragon's Pockets. We also had Alma Dies from the Motherlode Canyon Band and Elton John, I Feel Like a Bullet in the Gun of Robert Ford. Of course, Robert Ford being the man who shot Jesse James back in 1882. All right, we have reached the midpoint of the hour. It's Lost and Found time. Well, just like the truth is out there, so are some missing items, and we need to find them and get them back, like a missing doggy. We've got one just came in. It's from Jennifer, missing a female Vizsla breed that is 7 years old, and her name is Millie. Went missing today at Viridian Park City Residences. Let's get Millie back home, 801-916-1693. Then we've got Jamie looking for a white cloth glove with a tiny pearl beads on it. The glove is for the right hand. Lost it back on the 24th near our KPCW office or in the parking garage next door. 406-671-5375. And Dan is looking for an outdoor research sun hat. Lost that on the 24th over at Wooden Shoe Park in Peoa. 801-866-6463. 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We'll be right back right after this.
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0: Well, Lyle Lovett's coming in concert to Deer Valley this Friday. Let's get a little preview.

It's as simple as something that nobody knows it. Her eyes are as big as her bubbly toes. On the feet of a queen of the hearts of the cards. And her feet are all covered with tar balls and scars.

0: Jimmy Buffett taking us to the islands. The weather is here. You wish you were beautiful. Also, Jack Johnson with Bubble Toes and Lyle Lovett kicking things off. Private conversation. Lyle Lovett coming to Deer Valley Friday, July 31st. That's this Friday coming up. He's going to be playing with the Utah Symphony. Looking forward to that one.
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0: Well, if you're looking for one last summer adventure, a few spots remain in the final adventure camp of the summer from August 3rd through 7th. 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All right, let's get back to the music now. You know what? The biggest movie out there right now is The Odyssey. I've seen it. Wow, what a movie. It was fantastic. And back in 2000, there was another movie that was based on The Odyssey that came out. It was the Coen Brothers' Oh Brother, Where Art Thou? And the Sirens, they were singing this song. It's Emmylou Harris with Alison Krauss, Jillian Welch. It's Didn't Leave Nobody But the Baby.

That's Weezer with Go Away, a song that was actually released back in 2014, and it's had a resurgence. It's been a kind of a viral thing that's been happening on TikTok. It's used in hundreds of thousands of TikTok videos, and it's had a resurgence after all these years. We also had The Police in there with Invisible Sun, and Didn't Leave Nobody But the Baby from Oh Brother, Where Art Thou. That's Emmylou Harris, Alison Krauss, and Jillian Welch. All right, let's finish out the morning doing a little dance. It's Cosmic Girl, Jamiroquai.

0: And we are back. It's 12:06, and you're listening to KPCW Park City. Good afternoon. I'm Bill. I'm hanging out with you for one more hour before Jolene comes in to get you through the rest of the afternoon. And it is looking like a hot one this afternoon. Already 87 degrees here in Old Town Park City. We're on our way up to 93. Do have a very slight chance of an afternoon storm popping up. We're going to set that at about 10%. We'll have an overnight low of 65, and tomorrow mostly sunny skies with a high of 91. In the Heber Valley, we've got 88 degrees at the airport. Heber Valley is heating up to 99 today, just shy of triple digits. 20% chance of an afternoon storm, and we've got mostly sunny skies tomorrow with a high of 97. It is toasty out there. Stay cool, stay hydrated, and keep that sunscreen handy as well. It is a warm one. Checking in on the roadways, nothing to report out there. That is great news for this Sunday afternoon. That's what it is. And with that, we can go ahead and say thank you to our generous members of our Broadcasters Club for their support and get back to that Sunday soundtrack.
1: 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KPCW would like to recognize Broadcasters Club members Colleen Reardon, Brad and Meredith Reed, Larry and Gail Rose, Glenn and Susan Rothman. As we celebrate 46 years on air, thank you for investing in KPCW's past, present, and future.
0: And I'm always happy to play your requests, 435-655-8255. That's the number you can call or text. Again, that's 435-655-8255. If I've got it in my library, I'm going to get it on the air for you. I look forward to hearing from you. And our very own Jay Fu is listening in like a local this morning and beat me to the punch. He wanted to hear some Coldplay this morning, or this afternoon even. This feels like I'm falling in love. Thanks for that request. Thanks for listening like a local.

Always good to hear from the revivalists. That's Heartstop. It's here on KPCW, and we also kick things off. Requested Coldplay, Feels Like I'm Falling in Love. Thanks again for that request. Keep them coming in, 435-655-8255. Well, Park City Performing Arts is going to be wrapping up their 80s weekend up at the Canyons tonight with Sawyer Brown. For more than 40 years, Sawyer Brown has defined what it means to be a high-energy, blue-collar American band. From Nashville underdogs to nationwide stars, Sawyer Brown hit the ground running, spending their first year and a half on the road with Kenny

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0: All right, let's get back to it now with the Foo Fighters. Here's The Glass.

0: Sonny Came Home. That's Sean Colvin right here on KPCW. We also had Blue October, Into the Ocean, and the Foo Fighters with The Glass, kicking off that great set of music right here on your favorite local radio station. And we are at the midpoint of the hour now, so what do you say we open those lost and found files? All right, let's go ahead and get into those lost and found files, where Sandy has found a male doggy. It's a Yorkie Schnauzer mix looking pup. Has a collar but no tag, and says he's safe with a friend on Woodside. That was back on the 23rd. Hopefully this good boy is already back home, but if not, 435-640-7447 is the number to call to get the male Yorkie Schnauzer back. And Ruben is looking for a single Subaru Outback Key. Lost that in Round Valley on the 22nd. 406-212-2557. And Keith has found a skateboard at City Park. Says it was there leaning against a tree for a couple days by the baseball diamond. He says, give him a call and describe it. He'll get it back to you. That was back on the 15th when that was found. 435-640-3976. Get a full listing of all of our lost and found items on kpcw.org or the KPCW app. It is a free service for our community.
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0: All right, we got a request came in from Shannon. She says she's missing those afternoon rain showers already, and it is too hot out there. It feels like we're walking on the sun. Wanted to hear some Smash Mouth. Here you go. Thanks for that request.

0: taking you back to the British invasion of the 60s. It's called Hold Tight. And you know, some bands, their name just rolls right off the tongue. You got the Beatles, the Rolling Stones, the Who. This one just rolls right off the tongue. It's Dave D, Dozy, Beaky, Mick, and Titch. Maybe that's why they didn't go very far after that. I don't know, but it's a great song. We also had John Mayer, No Such Thing. Ella Langley, She's Choosing Texas, and Smash Mouth, By Request, Walking on the Sun. Thanks again to Shannon for that request. Thanks for listening like a local. All right, let's see. Tuesday morning, the next This Green Earth, they're going to be taking you from Central Park in New York City to India. First, you'll hear from filmmaker Penny Lane about her latest documentary titled Wild Inside. The film shares the remarkable story of a beloved Eurasian eagle owl called Flacco, who, when released from the Central Park Zoo, set off on a year-long odyssey through Manhattan. The film raises questions about captivity, animal instincts, and how we as humans can better be neighbors to wildlife. And then they'll speak with the executive director of Wildlife SOS, Nikki Sharp, who delves into the world of captive wildlife in India. She'll share more about the organization and how it's addressing coexistence through the lens of conservation and the welfare of both humans and wildlife. That's on the next This Green Earth. That's Tuesday mornings in the 9 a.m. hour right here on KPCW.
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0: All right, last set of the day for me, kicking it off with ELO.

There's a Fresh Track Friday replay. It's from Alicia Biro. It's called Reignite. I really like that one. We also had ELO, Hold On Tight, to kick things off. And I got time for one more to finish out my day. It's Kenny Wayne Shepherd Band with Blue on Black.

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0: The local time is now 1 o'clock, and that's all for me. This is Bill signing off for the day. Jolene is going to be coming in next. She'll get you through the afternoon, taking you all the way till 6 o'clock, and that's when it's All Songs Considered, followed by Alt Latino at 6:30. Thanks for spending some time with me and hanging out. Thanks to the caller, had some very kind words for me today. I really appreciate it. Made my day. I hope you guys have a great week, great rest of your Sunday. I will chat with you again Friday morning on the community campfire, and we'll do it all again next Saturday, 10 a.m. Have a great week. We'll talk to you soon.
1: Live from NPR News in Washington, I'm Nora Rahm. German authorities say the suspect who drove a vehicle into a crowd near Berlin's annual Pride event is dead after shots were fired during a confrontation. Esme Nicholson reports.
2: Police shot and killed 21-year-old Abdul Balaut in a garden allotment on the outskirts of Berlin on Sunday evening. Prosecutors say evidence was mounting to suggest the incident, which killed one and injured at least 29 others, was an Islamist terror attack. Balaut, a German national with Lebanese heritage, attempted to join Islamic State group on a trip to Lebanon last year. In May, a court in Berlin convicted Balaut of preparing a serious act of violence and handed down a suspended sentence. He had been released while prosecutors appealed. For NPR News, I'm Esme Nicholson in Munich.
1: Syria's new government says it wants peace with Israel, but its foreign minister reiterated Israel must withdraw from Syrian territory it seized. NPR's Emily Fang has more.
3: In an interview with Al Jazeera, Syria's leader Ahmed al-Sharaa said he wanted a security agreement with Israel and that Damascus was, quote, avoiding confrontation with Israel as well as in Lebanon. U.S. President Trump has called on Syria to intervene in Lebanon against the militant group Hezbollah. Syria's former regime was toppled in late 2024. It was staunchly anti-Israel, but now Syria's new leaders have indicated a willingness to talk with Israel. Yet political will in Syria to forge ties with Israel is now muted because Israel continues to occupy Syrian villages, land, and the peak of a strategic mountain, territory it seized from Syria back in 2024. Emily Fang, NPR News, Tel Aviv.
1: Ukrainian President Volodymyr Zelensky says his forces bombed a ship in the Caspian Sea between Russia and Iran. He said it was transporting military cargo in cooperation with Iran. Iran condemned the attack, saying it was a commercial vessel and one sailor was killed. It's now 100 days until the midterm elections. Democrats in Maine have officially selected former state Senate president and logger Troy Jackson as their new candidate for U.S. Senate. NPR's Elena Moore reports.
4: Nearly 600 Maine Democrats serving as delegates participated in the nominating convention. It wasn't close. Jackson won all but 5 votes. It was an expected victory, given nearly all of Jackson's primary rivals dropped out before the convention. So in a speech after securing the nomination, Jackson looked forward, laying out his vision for the campaign, one rooted in economic populism.
5: If you believe that Maine deserves a senator who will fight like hell for working class people, will stand with us.
4: He goes on to face longtime Republican incumbent Susan Collins this fall in a race that may determine which party controls the Senate. Elena Moore, NPR News, Bangor, Maine.
1: This is NPR News in Washington. The Education Department is reversing a civil rights policy dating back to the Obama and Biden administrations. NPR's Corey Turner reports.
6: The policy, called disparate impact, was previously used to tell the nation's schools that an action may be considered discriminatory even if there's no intent to discriminate. For example, classroom discipline. Schools were warned that if your data shows students of color were being suspended or expelled at unusually high rates, whether it's intentional or not, you could be investigated. The Trump administration announced it's dropping disparate impact. Assistant Secretary for Civil Rights Kimberly Ritchie said, quote, schools will be empowered to address classroom issues without fearing the federal government will weaponize anti-discrimination laws. Meanwhile, 60 civil rights and education organizations jointly condemned the move. Corey Turner, NPR News.
1: Typhoon Nuol made landfall in southern China this morning with heavy rain and gale force winds. The storm forced the relocation of more than 700,000 people. Authorities say to expect rain for the next few days as it moves inland, and residents should be on alert for flash floods. Nuol passed within 50 miles of neighboring Hong Kong, disrupting air travel. UNESCO today designated the Normandy D-Day beaches in northern France as a protected World Heritage Site. The UN organization said the beaches formed an exceptional cultural landscape shaped by the events of 1944. The committee meeting in South Korea also added Mount Olympus in Greece to the list. I'm Nora Rahm, NPR News in Washington.
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8: And this is KPCW Park City. This is Jolene Crosman with you this afternoon. I hope you're having a nice Sunday. Last week of July, and it has to be a doozy, a nice hot one. In Heber right now, it's clear skies and 95 degrees. It could reach almost 100 today. There is a slight chance of thunderstorms in the afternoon. It might be isolated thunderstorms, that is, about a 20% chance. Tonight, looking for a low of 61. Tomorrow, high of 97. Pretty much that's the temperatures for the week, in your upper 90s through the week in the Heber Valley area, and lows about 60 degrees. In Park City right now, it's 91 degrees and could reach 93 out here, and low of 65 tonight, high of 91 for tomorrow. Same thing. It doesn't change much for the week. There is always that slight chance of some thunderstorms in the afternoons with all this heat, but that's a lot of times higher elevation, and you just kind of have to wait and see. Sometimes it just completely misses you. We didn't see anything yesterday, and I think there was a little chance of it, too. But anyway, time is 107. If you've got a request, text, call 435-655-8255, and I would be more than happy to try to play your request.
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0: That's a band from Ohio, Camp, By and By. Before that, Blind Melon with No Rain, which seems very apropos right now, doesn't it?
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0: Current time is 1:20. 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Coming up tomorrow morning on Mountain Money, Roger and Kevin will speak with Pulitzer Prize winning author Liaquat Ahmed about a new book, 1873, The Rothschilds, The First Great Depression, and The Making of the Modern World. It tells the story of the panic of 1873. If you've ever wondered how obscure 19th century crisis could help explain modern inequality, central banks, and empire, well, this is that book. Tune in tomorrow at 9 a.m. on Mountain Money and learn more only here on KPCW. Let's see, we've got some more music, and then we have The Lost and Found coming up in about 10 minutes. Here's Mumford & Sons, and the song is Here.

0: That was St. Paul and the Broken Bones. That's a Birmingham, Alabama band. The song was Fall Moon, and they will be live at the Deer Valley concert series, or during the Deer Valley concert series, at Deer Valley with Trombone Shorty and Orleans Avenue, plus obviously St. Paul and the Broken Bones. That is on Friday, August the 14th, just FYI. Before that was Van Morrison with Domino, and starting that music set off, a song I love. It's by Mumford and Sons, and it's called Here.
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0: All right, it's 1:32, and it's time for our Lost and Found. We have Jennifer, who lost a female 7-year-old, her name is Millie, and she's a Vizsla. I'm not sure. That must be a type of dog, I'm going to venture out and say. And that was Jennifer that lost it at the Vera Dean, or whatever, Park City residence. And it's 801-916-1693. Apparently, that is a type of dog. A small dog? Medium-sized dog. I'm getting the info from Bill. Thank you. My dog expert here. And then, let's see, Janae lost some sunglasses, POC sunglasses, while in her arms, lower third of Jenny's Trail. This was on the 26th, so that was today, 989-277-2904. And you hate losing your sunglasses, as sunny as it's been lately. And Beth found a tan wallet belonging to Julie Weldon. This was at Kimball Junction on the 24th. 254-644-0712 is the number to reach Beth. If that's your wallet, give her a call. Or if you know whose wallet, or that person, Julie Weldon, give her that number too. You can check out all this information and so much more on our website, kpcw.org.
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0: All right. That's on weekdays, a Local View. And just check it out. It starts at 3 and goes till 6:30, followed by Marketplace. All right, we're going to get back to some more music. This one says the concert is happening. Muna is the name of the band. And I will check out when that is. The song is Silk Chiffon. 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Here's Silk Chiffon.

0: That's a great song. Noah Kahan, Orange Juice. Before that, The Strokes with Someday. And before that was Muna, Silk Chiffon. And Muna will be in concert. And I'll tell you when it is. It's at the Gallivan Center in Salt Lake City. That's where it is on August 4th. And August 4th is just around the corner. So just FYI. And also, Concerts on the Slope, speaking of music, it still continues as an 80s weekend with Sawyer Brown tonight at 7 p.m. at the Canyons. Tickets and info you can get at parkcityinstitute.org.
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0: And if I wasn't clear, that is tonight. Tonight at the Canyons at 7 p.m., Sawyer Brown, and tickets and info, parkcityinstitute.org. Okay, back to some music. And then at the top of the hour, we have NPR headline news along with local weather. Local weather will be hot, hot, and hot. Here's The Cure, Love Song.

0: That was Michigander with Let Down. Before that, Canyons and Starlight. And then we had a twofer, The Cure. We heard The Cure, Hot, Hot, Hot, which is coming up in our weather forecast, and started things off with The Cure, Love Song.
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0: 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It's 2 o'clock. I'm Jolene Crosman here with you until 6. We've got NPR News coming up now.
2: Live from NPR News in Washington, I'm Nora Rahm. The U.S. did not attack Iran last night for a second night. Tehran says it's halted strikes. It's not clear when negotiations may resume. Republican Mike Turner is a member of the House Armed Services Committee. He says there's a growing concern in Congress on how the war is going.
3: There's bipartisan frustration on Capitol Hill. You're seeing it, you know, Republicans, Democrats that are showing their frustration with how this war is being, this conflict is being prosecuted.
2: Senator Chris Van Hollen, a Democrat, says the war is using resources that may be needed elsewhere.
4: We have depleted our interceptors, which are the weapons we use to intercept incoming Iranian attacks, which are obviously necessary to protect American troops. And so we are depleting these every day, despite the fact that we could face other potential conflicts around the world.
2: Both men were interviewed on ABC's This Week. It is now 100 days until the midterm elections. Democrats in Maine yesterday made their choice to try to take the seat of Republican Senator Susan Collins. They selected Troy Jackson, a fifth-generation logger from rural northern Maine, who has served as the president of the state Senate. He's expected to campaign on affordability, among other issues. Steve Missler from member station Maine Public has more.
5: Democrats are really trying to draw this contrast between the Trump administration's coziness with wealthy interests and the conditions of ordinary Americans. And it's a direct play into the affordability case Democrats want to make during the midterms amid rising gas prices, inflation, you name it. And Jackson can credibly talk about those struggles because he comes from a poor rural family that struggled to get by.
2: Steve Missler reporting. New wildfires in Oregon and Washington are blanketing parts of the Northwest in dense smoke. The fires are prompting a renewed round of air quality and health advisories. NPR's Kirk Sigler reports.
6: It's been smoky for weeks in eastern Oregon, where massive range fires have blackened tens of thousands of acres. Jenny Moe owns a popular bakery and has been doing what she can to keep replacing air filters in her swamp coolers to keep the smoke out.
7: You've got a lot of our elder community that cannot go out. You know, I've got a family friend that he's on oxygen, and he hasn't been able to leave his house now for 2 weeks.
6: In the Southwest, some recent rains have helped clear the air. Ben Wagner is with the incident command team on the Aspen Acres fire, which has destroyed hundreds of homes near Pueblo, Colorado.
8: The rain has given us a reprieve, and we'll take it. It's a win.
6: But that reprieve may be short-lived. Most of the West is forecast to bake in heat for at least the next week. Kirk Sigler, NPR News, Boise.
2: This is NPR News in Washington. More than 200,000 people have been forced from their homes in France by growing wildfires. A huge blaze is now nearing the historic French city of Bordeaux at the heart of the wine region. It's been burning out of control for days. Wildfires in neighboring Spain have also prompted evacuations, affecting at least 75,000 people. Dozens of federal advisory committees have been frozen or dismissed under President Trump during the past year. These are groups of experts who volunteer their time to help advise the federal government on complex issues. NPR's Katia Riddle reports.
9: It's impossible to quantify science that did not happen, but research and advocacy groups say that terminating these advisory groups will have consequences for decades. Michael Abrams is a health researcher at the advocacy group Public Citizen.
10: Federal advisory committees is being really a way for us to harness the best and brightest volunteers at the highest level for some of the most important questions.
9: Committees that are no longer meeting include, among others, those on Alzheimer's research, rural health, and NASA priorities. Katie Riddle, NPR News.
2: Happy birthday, Punch. The monkey was born in a zoo in Japan 1 year ago today. He was rejected by his mother, so zookeepers gave him a stuffed animal, an orangutan. Pictures of him clutching it went viral. Since then, Punch no longer needs the toy, as he's made monkey friends. But he still has human fans. Zookeepers say he's received thousands of birthday cards from around the world. I'm Nora Rahm, NPR News in Washington.
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12: Good afternoon. You're listening to KPCW Park City. This is Jolene Crosman with you this afternoon. I hope you're having a really nice Sunday. It's hot, definitely hot. So make sure if you are outside, you're staying hydrated, wearing loose clothing, and you'd also just maybe staying out of direct sunlight because it is so warm. Let's check out how warm it is. In Park City, Old Town right now, it's 90 degrees. Looking for a high of 93 this afternoon. We still might get there. There is a slight chance of thunderstorms, just a slight. But then into tonight, it'll be a low of 65. Tomorrow, a high of 91. Through the week, it's going to stay in those 90s, the low 90s in the Wasatch Back, at least in the Park City area. And a little bit hotter in Heber Valley, 97, right now in the Heber Valley area, and still a slight chance of thunderstorms. Sometimes that's over the mountains, just a slight chance. If you get any moisture out of that at all, it's always dependent, you know, not sure. A low of 61 for tonight in the Heber Valley area, and then a high of 97 tomorrow, which is pretty much the same forecast for the week. So, like I said, stay out of direct sunlight, especially during the hottest times of the day. You know, to cool yourself off, check in on your elderly relatives and neighbors just to make sure they're doing okay, especially ones that might not have air conditioning. I don't know if everybody has air conditioning in the Wasatch Back. So just, you know, try to stay cool as best you can. And keep your four-legged friends off the hot asphalt during these really hot temperatures. All right, we're going to get to some music in just a moment, but first, a quick word from our supporters.
13: 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KPCW would like to recognize Broadcasters Club members CT and Karina Edwards, Nancy Ernie and Annette Worlton, Ryan and Allison Dickey, Wayne and Trisha Ferguson. 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
12: 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All right, in this next music set, we're going to hear from Spoon, the underdog, Hannah Kamler with Under the Weather. And right now, this one is Beck, Ride Lonesome, KPCW Park City.

0: Tune in Monday morning during the local news hour for the latest Wasatch Back construction update, covering transportation projects and road impacts throughout our community. 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
2: 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Before then, on August the 3rd, there's going to be an open house from 8 until 5:30. 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I know there's a lot of people, even ones that work here at the station, other people in the community that have been part of it, and they said it's just a great experience. 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All right, back to some music. We've got 311. Amber is coming up. Electric Guest, This Head I Hold. And right now, this one is Jackson Browne, Somebody's Baby, KPCW Park City.

0: 311 Amber. 311 will be live with Dirty Heads on August the 8th at Utah First Credit Union down in Salt Lake City, FYI.
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0: 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And you can also text or call the DJ line at 435-655-8255, and we'd be happy to remove it, too. Let's go ahead and start things off. We've got Jennifer, who this afternoon lost her, I'm going to try and say it, it's a female, Vishla, it's a dog, 7 years old. Her name is Millie, and this was over at Viridian Park City Residence, 801-916-1693. And we have Stacy, who lost her Savannah cat. It's a male gray with black spots, has a harness and an air tag, escaped. Cat watcher is chipped. And this is Old Ranch Road area on the 24th, 773-251-1445. Let's see what else we have here. Jamie lost a white glove. It looks like it's just the right hand. Okay, just the right hand white glove. Has tiny little pearl beads on it. This is on the 24th, and it's near the China Bride garage parking area in KPCW over here. 406-671-5375 is the number to reach Jamie if you've seen it. Jamie would love to get that back. Dan lost Outdoor Research Sun Hat at the Wooden Shoe Park in Peoa, 801-866-6463. If you've seen it, give him a call. And a Yorkie was found, a Yorkie Schnauzer-looking pup. Collar but no tag. He's safe with a friend on Woodside. And Sandy is who found the dog, Woodside Avenue. And this was on the 23rd, 435-640-4774. For this information and more, visit our website, kpcw.org.
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0: All right, back to some music. If you've got a request, I've said it before and I'll say it again. 435-655-8255. Text or call me and I'd be happy to try to play your music that you want to hear. 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

0: Oh, a little Matchbox 20 there, Unwell. Before that, Bob Marley and the Wailers with Waiting in Vain. It is 2:46. 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
0: It's 2:47, and at the top of the hour, we have NPR headline news. And in the news, they're going to be looking ahead in Israel as it looks ahead, along with a Berlin Pride attack update and Odyssey in IMAX. That's going to be Bob Mondello is going to be going over that. So you want to stick around for all of that. Plus, I'm going to have local weather at just after the news. So stay with us. In the meantime, we've got some more music. Here's U2, Sweetest Thing, KPCW, Park City.

0: little Grateful Dead, Shakedown Street. Before that, Hayes Carl, love that guy from Texas, Bad Liver and a Broken Heart. And starting that music set off, we heard from U2, Sweetest Thing.
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3: From NPR News in Washington, I'm Janine Herbst. Israel's Prime Minister Benjamin Netanyahu is heading to the U.S. tomorrow to meet with President Trump and talk about the Iran war. There's been a pause the last 2 days in American strikes on Iran, but Israel has indicated it's willing to join the U.S. fight if military actions escalate. NPR's Emily Fang reports.
4: Netanyahu convened a cabinet meeting before departing for the U.S., where he'll attend the funeral of the late Senator Lindsey Graham, who was staunchly pro-Israel. And then Netanyahu will meet Trump on Tuesday. Iran's military spokesperson said Tehran believes Israel is trying to push the U.S. to expand attacks on Iran. In an Israeli poll last month, more than 90% of Israelis said they believed the now abandoned ceasefire between the U.S. and Iran favored Iranian interests. In addition to Iran, Netanyahu is concerned about a nuclear energy agreement the U.S. just signed with Saudi Arabia, something Israel has long opposed because they fear the kingdom may one day try to develop a nuclear weapon. Emily Fang, NPR News, Tel Aviv.
3: German authorities say the suspect who drove a vehicle into a crowd near Berlin's annual Pride event is dead after shots were fired during a confrontation. Esme Nicholson has more.
5: Police shot and killed 21-year-old Abdul Balaut in a garden allotment on the outskirts of Berlin on Sunday evening. Prosecutors say evidence was mounting to suggest the incident, which killed one and injured at least 29 others, was an Islamist terror attack. Balaut, a German national with Lebanese heritage, attempted to join Islamic State Group on a trip to Lebanon last year. In May, a court in Berlin convicted Balaut of preparing a serious act of violence and handed down a suspended sentence. He had been released while prosecutors appealed. For NPR News, I'm Esme Nicholson in Munich.
3: The Trump administration is set to end the temporary legal status of hundreds of thousands of Haitians living in the U.S. The move, which could come as soon as tomorrow, could mean deportation. NPR's Adrian Florido reports many fear being sent back to a country full of violence.
6: Last month, the Supreme Court allowed the administration to end temporary protected status for 350,000 Haitians and 6,000 Syrians. TPS has allowed them to live and work in the U.S. because of dangerous conditions in their countries. The U.S. is ending TPS for Haitians despite acknowledging the dangers. Much of Haiti is controlled by armed gangs. Josiane Valsaint got TPS in 2010. Her 10 and 12-year-olds were born in San Diego and sing in the church choir.
7: And it's painful to say that it's our country, but we can go back.
6: Advocates say if Congress doesn't intervene, tens of thousands of U.S. citizen children could be separated from their parents, who'd rather leave them behind than risk their lives in Haiti. Adrian Florido, NPR News.
3: And you're listening to NPR News from Washington. The Normandy D-Day beaches in northern France have been designated by UNESCO as a protected World Heritage Site. The UN organization says the beaches formed an exceptional cultural landscape shaped by the events of 1944 and by their enduring remembrance. The UNESCO committee meeting in South Korea today also added Mount Olympus in Greece to the list. Christopher Nolan's film The Odyssey is playing on more than 25,000 screens worldwide, a broad release that will get broader when China, Japan, and Korea open the film next month. NPR's Bob Mondello reports audiences appear to crave an epic experience.
8: Nolan superfans are touting the virtues of seeing The Odyssey on one of the mere 41 screens, 25 in the U.S. and another 16 abroad, that are equipped to play 70mm IMAX film, the format The Odyssey was shot in. But there are plenty of what the industry calls premium large format auditoriums, including digital IMAX and conventional 70mm. They represent about 1% of Odyssey's showings, but because audiences are eager to see the film on the biggest possible screen, that 1% is pulling in 20% of ticket sales. That means that after creating special cameras so that Nolan could shoot the Odyssey entirely on IMAX film, which is a Hollywood first, the company now has a fresh challenge. It is racing to fill construction orders for dozens of new IMAX auditoriums. Bob Mondello, NPR News.
3: In second and third place at the weekend box office, it was close with Disney's Moana taking in $10.5 million. Toy Story 5 took third place with $10 million. This is NPR.
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0: Good afternoon. You're listening to KPCW Park City. This is Jolene Crosman with you this afternoon on this last Sunday in July, July the 26th. It's 3:06 right now, and it is hot, and which is typical for Utah in the end of July. Currently in Park City, Old Town, it's 90 degrees. There's a slight chance, and there's a few clouds out there, a slight chance of some thunderstorms this afternoon. A low of 65 tonight, and tomorrow a high of 91. It doesn't get cooler at all this week, at least from the looking out for the week. It's pretty much low 90s for your highs and around 60s in the evening for your lows, at least that's in the Park City area. In the Heber Valley area, it's clear and 97 degrees right now. I don't know if it'll reach 100 or not, but right now it's 97. Low of 61 tonight, high of 97 again tomorrow, and with partly cloudy skies. For the rest of the week, we've got temperatures that are pretty much the same. So hot, hot, hot. That's what it is. So take a break from the heat. Don't be outside when it's in that really hot time period of the day. Wear light and lightweight and loose-fitting clothing. Stay hydrated. And just keep an eye out for, I don't know, signs of heat illness. And it can happen with this temperatures being this hot. It's even hotter down in Salt Lake, so you may want to avoid going down to the valley. I think it's going to be 104 this afternoon. Don't want to do that. Anyway, let's go ahead and get some music on here in just a moment, but first a quick word from our supporters.
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0: All right, in this music set, we're going to hear from Michael Markagi, excuse me, Scared to Start. I can scared to speak. Lola Young with Messy. And this first song is going back into the 80s. It's Adam Ant, and it's Goody Two Shoes. KPCW, Park City.

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1: All right. And if you're interested in a film, on July 31st, there is a movie called Buddy. And Buddy is supposed to be a bright orange unicorn. And it's a star of a classic children's television show who brought joy to and life lessons to your living room, like for the kids. And the children that are on the show with Buddy, the giant orange unicorn, sing and dance, and they help Buddy spread happiness. Kind of reminds you of something back in the 90s, remember? Maybe your kids watched it, only it was purple instead of orange. But anyway, the funny thing is, this kid, or one of the children, wants to get out of this TV show, and they can't. And I think it's more like they're stuck in this perfect, seemingly perfect world. So kind of a creepy little theme. Anyway, so it's interesting, and it's going to be free. It's at 7 p.m. on July 31st, and it's brought to you by Park City Mountain Resort. And it's it's Park City Film Series. It says Midnight in Park City Film Series. So I'm going to say that it's at the Jim Santee Auditorium. I'm not 100% sure, but it is a free admission, and it is on July 31st. You have to go on their website, and you can order the tickets. They still want to know the number of people that attend. But sounds creepy and fun, especially for those of us, like I said, that remember the big purple dinosaur. All right, we're getting back to some more music. We've got Lost and Found coming up in about 10 minutes here on KPCW. This next song is a band, or at least an artist, that's going to be coming in concert, and I'll let you know. I think it's at, let me see if it's at the Canyons. Where is it? No? Howard Jones is going to be at the Maverick Center on the 29th of July. So that is on Wednesday, the 29th, the Maverick Center, Howard Jones. Here's Howard Jones, Things Can Only Get Better, KPCW, Park City.

0: That was Biba Doobie with The Perfect Pair. Before that, Rat Boys, Penny in the Lake. It's 3:32, and it's time for the Lost and Found.
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0: 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We have Jennifer, who lost a female 7-year-old dog, and it's a Vizsla. I believe that's how you say it. Her name is Millie. This was today over at Viridian Park City Residence, 801-916-1693. I'm sure Jennifer is worried sick if she hasn't gotten her dog back yet. And if you've seen anything or a dog, this type of dog, by all means, give Jennifer a call. Janae lost a POC sunglasses with white arms, lower third of Jenny's Trail. This was also today, Jenny's Trail, Park City Mountain Resort, 989-277-2904 to reach Janae about those sunglasses. And Beth found a tan wallet belonging to Julie Weldon. This was on the 24th over at Kimball Junction. 254-644-0712 to reach Beth about this tan wallet, if that's yours, or if you're Julie, or if you know Julie, by all means, give Beth a call. And if you already have gotten the item that you have found back to the rightful owner and you need us to stop reading it over the air, by all means, let us know. You can text me right now this afternoon, 435-655-8255, and myself, I would take it off, or any of the other DJs that are on this, on the board, would be happy to remove it too. Back to some music, and this one is by Bob Dylan, Just Like a Woman.
2: What's the name of it, Bob?
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0: That took you back a little bit. That was Prince with A Little Red Corvette. And before that, Sarah Bareilles with Love Song. And starting that music set off, we heard from Bob Dylan, Just Like a Woman, or a version of it. It was kind of an interesting version, too. And beginning tomorrow, July 27th through August 3rd, you can vote for your favorite Lego display at the Wasatch County Library. It's also, since it's going to be so hot, it's a great way to cool off. Just go into the library where it's air-conditioned. Now, it's part of the Summer Lego Build Contest, and there's 5 age groups. And some people can do some amazing things with Lego, and we used to call them building blocks. But I'm not sure that these are going to be the kits. These are going to be ones that they've created on their own, I'm pretty sure. But it would be cool to check it out. Like I said, cool off in the summer heat, and it is at the Wasatch County Library. And anyone can go in and check it out and vote.
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0: It's 3:49, and coming up in about 10 minutes is NPR Headline News, and they're going to have more about how the Maine Democrats are doing with their new candidate that is going up for the Senate seat against Susan Collins. And we've got France is having huge fires, lots of fires, and there's even more evacuations. Eleanor Beardsley is going to have more on that. Plus, there's information on the new Colorado River rules that goes into effect, or at least the federal government's going to be commenting on that for the 7 states that really need to know what those rules are, which includes Utah. And Alex Hager will be reporting on that. And then the Honduran president is back home. So we'll kind of find out more about that and even more news at the top of the hour at 4 o'clock on NPR Headline News. In the meantime, some more music. Here's Jesse Wells, Won't You Come Out Tonight, KPCW Park City.

0: That was a song for John in Maine, who just got off the boat. Jimmy Buffett's Boats Drinks. Before that was the Eagles in the City.
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0: 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I'm Jolene Crosman here with you until 6 o'clock. I hope you'll stick around. NPR News is coming up next. It's 4 o'clock.
4: Live from NPR News in Washington, I'm Janine Herbst. For the second night in a row, the U.S. didn't attack Iran last night, and Tehran has also halted strikes, but it's not clear when peace negotiations may resume. This as the U.S.-Iran war enters its sixth month. Republican Mike Turner, a member of the House Armed Services Committee, tells ABC's This Week there's a growing concern in Congress about how the war is going. NPR's Eric McDaniel has more.
5: Representative Turner is the former head of the House Intel Committee. He says Iran is not a reliable negotiating partner and can't be trusted with a nuclear weapon. Van Hollen, a Maryland Democrat on the Senate Foreign Relations Committee, notes the war has lasted much longer than the country was promised, at the expense of kitchen table issues.
6: Donald Trump said, "We won," back in March, and now we're in July. Why are Americans still getting killed? Why is the Strait of Hormuz still closed? Why are oil and gas prices going back through the roof again?
5: The president's war is unpopular among the American public. It comes years after Trump withdrew from an Obama-era agreement that international watchdogs say was keeping the country's nuclear program in check. Eric McDaniel, NPR News in Washington.
4: Ahead of the midterms in November, Democrats in Maine made their choice to try to take the seat of Republican Senator Susan Collins. Troy Jackson, a logger who served as the president of the state Senate. He's expected to campaign on affordability, among other issues. Steve Missler from member station Maine Public has more.
7: Democrats are really trying to draw this contrast between the Trump administration's coziness with wealthy interests and the conditions of ordinary Americans. And it's a direct play into the affordability case Democrats want to make during the midterms amid rising gas prices, inflation, you name it. And Jackson can credibly talk about those struggles because he comes from a poor rural family that struggled to get by.
4: Steve Missler reporting from Maine Public. Officials say more than 300,000 people have been evacuated across parts of France and Spain as wildfires continue to ravage southern Europe. NPR's Eleanor Beardsley reports the landscape is parched after three deadly heat waves so far this summer.
8: Evacuation orders were issued in five more villages around the southwestern French city of Bordeaux Saturday night. More than 200,000 people have been forced out of their homes as the main blaze continues to rip through the pine forests of the Gironde region, propelled by strong winds. Thousands of firefighters are being assisted by around 3,000 soldiers and other security forces. European Union firefighting aircraft and helicopters have also been deployed. In Spain, wildfires are continuing to burn throughout the Madrid region. The Spanish government has declared a national emergency, and around 100,000 people have been evacuated. Eleanor Beardsley, NPR News.
4: And you're listening to NPR News from Washington. Former Honduran President Juan Orlando Hernandez has returned to his country to face corruption charges. He had been extradited to the United States for drug trafficking, and he was sentenced to 45 years in prison, but President Trump pardoned him. Hernandez led Honduras from 2014 to 2022 and was once a U.S. ally in the drug war, but he now faces charges in Honduras related to a case involving public funds. This amid worries that a weak justice system and his party's return to the presidency will ensure his impunity. The 57-year-old will be arraigned next month, and he maintains his innocence. Interior Department says new rules for managing the Colorado River will come this week, this after years of negotiations. From member station KJZZ, Alex Hager reports the agency brought seven Western governors together for a last-minute round of talks.
9: Those governors represent the seven states that use the shrinking Colorado River. They're under pressure to rein in demand, but can't agree on how to share water in the future. It appears the meeting did not break their deadlock. In a post on social media, Arizona Governor Katie Hobbs says she remains committed to ongoing negotiations, but steadfast in calling on Arizona's upstream counterparts to share the pain of shortages. The plan's expected to slash the water supply for cities in the Phoenix area. The federal government had to come up with its own plan since the states couldn't agree. Interior may take input from Arizona, California, and Nevada, which are likely to bear the brunt of cutbacks. For NPR News, I'm Alex Hager in Phoenix.
4: And I'm Janine Herbst, NPR News in Washington.
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0: And this is KPCW Park City. I'm Jolene Crosman with you this afternoon. It's 4:06. I hope you're having a nice Sunday. It is hot, definitely. Park City right now, 92 degrees. Tonight, looking for a low of 65. And tomorrow, 91. Basically, throughout the week, it's going to be in the 90s. In Park City, lows are going to be in the, well, low 60s, I'd say. And in Heber Valley right now, it's clear in 98 degrees. We might not hit 100, but it's close. 61 for the low tonight. There is a 20% chance of some thunderstorms, maybe this afternoon. And then tomorrow, high of 97. This whole week, it's in the upper 90s in the Heber Valley area, lows in the upper 50s. So, well, it's hot, but that's normal for Utah at the end of July. And it seems like July just started, but now it's coming to an end on Friday, and that always makes me sad. Summer just seems like it happens so fast. But one good thing, we've got a full moon on Wednesday, and that's the 29th of July. It's the Buck Moon. It'll be a big strawberry kind of moon that's going to be out there, but it's called the Buck Moon, and it's called that in North America. It's where the antlers of the male deer, the bucks, are in full growth. So just FYI, maybe you're camping this week. So if you are, if you're out for a nice walk, it'll be a big old full moon out there. It's always nice. All right, we're going to get to some music in just a moment, but first a quick word from our supporters.
11: 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KPCW would like to recognize Broadcasters Club members Matthew Magleby and Pierrette Tierney Magleby, Joe and Kate Margolis, Karen Marriott and Nathan Rafferty, Sandra Moore. 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

0: That kind of fit too, Sunburn. A Third Eye Blind, Never Let You Go. Before that, The Beatles, Here Comes the Sun, and Linda Ronstadt, Heat Wave, which we're having right now. 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It's for August the 3rd through the 7th. 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
2: 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And from the Timpanogos Valley Theater, Bettina Geis with details on the opening of Newsies Junior. 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
0: All right, we got the Lost and Found coming up in about 12 minutes. We're going to try and put in four songs on this next little set. We've got Camp, the song is Mistakes. Paul McCartney coming up, it's a live version. And then there's a Led Zeppelin song called Hot Dog. Now, I found this one. I'm not so sure that I've ever heard this song before. Anyway, Hot Dog. And then right now, this one is Michigander, and the song is Freaking Out. KPCW Park City.

0: That was Camp with the song Mistakes, C-A-A-M-P. They said it stands for consuming abnormal amounts of Makers and PBR. I don't know. They might have been joking. It's 4:32, time for the Lost and Found.
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0: All right, checking out the Lost and Found, I do want to report that we've been telling you that there's a dog that was lost all day, and that was Millie. She was a Vishla, a dog, a seven-year-old dog, but she has been found, so that's the good news. So I won't start off with that one. Janae has lost a pair of POC sunglasses. They're White Arms, lower third of Jenny's Trail. That was this afternoon, 989-277-2904. We have Stacy, who lost her Savannah cat, male gray with black spots. He has a harness and an air tag, escaped, but he's chipped. This is on the 24th Old Ranch Road area. If you've seen this kitty, please give Stacy a call, 773-251-1445. We also have Sandy, who found a male Yorkie Schnauzer-looking pup. Collar, but no tag. He was safe. He's with a friend on Woodside. And this was on the 23rd, so just not that long ago. 435-640-7447. If you know someone who's missing a dog with this description, give that number a call and see if you can't get this pup back. And a found was a ring. Call to describe it, and you'll get it back. Eileen has the ring over, she found it over at Snow Creek Drive on the 20th, 435-919-7796. Check out the Lost and Found for all that I just read and more on our website, kpcw.org.
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0: All right, this next band will be live on Tuesday, the 30th. That's this Tuesday at Sandy Amphitheater. It's Death Cab for Cutie. They're also going to be live on Wednesday, the 29th, at the Sandy Amphitheater. And what a great venue to see a concert, a show. I've seen them. I haven't seen them, but I've seen other shows. Not too expensive of a place either, which these days that's always nice for an outdoor concert. Anyway, I thought it was nice. Hopefully it won't be as hot. It'll be hot, but the show will be later, so just be prepared because it probably will be pretty hot. Stay hydrated. Here's Death Cab for Cutie, Soul Meets Body, KPCW Park City.

0: A little Eddie Vedder for a Sunday. You've got to hide your love away. You're listening to KPCW Park City. It's 4:41, and at the top of the hour, which in about 20 minutes is NPR headline news. And in the news, they'll have more about the U.S., Iran, and Ukraine wars, along with midterm elections, stocks ahead of next week, and the Tour de France. There's a winner in the Tour de France after the final stage was cut by about a third, the length of it, due to the fires in France. So we have more information on that at the top of the hour, so you want to stick around for that.
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0: Time is 4:42. I'm Jolene Crosman with you this Sunday afternoon. I'm here until 6. At 6 o'clock here on KPCW, we have All Songs Considered. And at 6:30, it's Alt Latino. And then at 7, it's back to the music that you love to hear. The DJ Jo Neff will be here. She always has some information on music history, what happened this day in history. So she's always got some kind of fun stuff going on in her show. So I hope you'll stick around for all of that. In the meantime, we have some more music for you. Here is Nirvana, Smells Like Teen Spirit, KPCW Park City.

0: That's a classic by Steely Dan, Deacon Blues. And it was came out in 1977, but it's still holds up well. And all those Alabama fans must love it, too, that they felt like that the University of Alabama could have a grandiose name like Crimson Tide, then shouldn't the losers in the world also have a big name, too? Anyway, before that was Biba Doobie with All I Did Was Dream of You with Help of the Marias on that song.
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3: Live from NPR News in Washington, I'm Janine Herbst. The U.S. hasn't attacked Iran in two straight days, and Iran has also halted strike. This as there's growing concern in Congress about how the war is going. It's now in its sixth month. Meanwhile, Ukrainian President Zelensky, who's set to meet President Trump in Washington this week, says his country bombed a ship traveling between Iran and Russia that was loaded with military supplies. As NPR's Greg Myrie reports, the attack points to the links between the war in Ukraine and the war in Iran.
4: President Zelensky said Ukraine carried out long-range strikes in the Caspian Sea that included hitting a ship that was, quote, transporting military cargo in cooperation with Iran. The president did not provide details. Russia and Iran both have a coastline on the Caspian and use the sea for trade. Meanwhile, Iran condemned the Ukrainian attack on what it called an Iranian commercial vessel. Iran said one sailor was killed and another injured. Russia and Iran have a history of military cooperation that includes Iran sending drones to Russia in recent years. In separate remarks, Zelensky said Russia is providing military intelligence to Iran. Greg Myrie, NPR News, Kyiv.
3: It's 100 days until the midterm elections, and NPR's Mara Liasson has more on where things stand for both parties.
5: Republicans are facing strong headwinds. President Trump's approval rating is under 40%, and voters are sour on the economy. The Iran war and Trump's tariffs are keeping prices up. But Republicans have some advantages, too. They've raised much more money than Democrats, and Republican gerrymanders have reduced the number of competitive House districts to less than 20. Democrats have the advantage of enthusiasm. Democratic voters have turned out in larger numbers than Republicans in primaries and special elections this year. To win the majority in the Senate, Democrats need a pickup of net 4 seats, and to win the House, they need 3 seats. Mara Liasson, NPR News.
3: The Federal Reserve is facing a big decision on interest rates this week. NPR's Rafael Nam has more.
6: The Fed is set to hold its latest policy meeting at a time of high uncertainty. Although investors for now believe policymakers will hold rates steady, many are betting the Fed may have to raise them this year if inflation picks up as expected. That's because the continued war with Iran has led to a spike in energy prices. We'll also get a first read of economic growth in the second quarter, which covers from April to June. And we have a slew of important tech earnings, including from Microsoft and Meta. Investors will also carefully eye the earnings of Chevron and ExxonMobil at a time of big volatility in the energy markets. Rafael Nam, NPR News.
3: And you're listening to NPR News from Washington. The Tour de France ended today with a Slovenian cyclist taking home his fifth title in the famous race that was shortened in the final stage. NPR's Shondalise Duster has more.
7: Tadej Pogacar won his fifth Tour de France on Sunday, completing the race in just under 74 hours. He crossed the finish line of the final stage of the race just before 8 o'clock p.m. local time. Pogacar thanked his fans and supporters after the race. He also said the win feels incredible.
8: Yeah, seven tours already and seven times on podium and five wins. It's something that... Yeah, you wouldn't even maybe write in a storybook.
7: The route for the Tour de France's final stage was changed and shortened this year. Security and police for the event were reassigned to assist with wildfires raging in the southwest portion of the country. Chandelise Duster, NPR News.
3: At the weekend box office, The Odyssey took the top spot again, taking in an estimated $87 million in its second weekend. Globally, the film has made nearly $640 million. In second place, it was close with Disney's Moana taking in $10.5 million and Toy Story 5 in third place with $10 million. Toy Story has now surpassed $1 billion with $448 million domestically and $573 million globally. Rounding out the top five, Minions and Monsters and Hadestown. U.S. futures contracts are trading higher at this hour. 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
0: Good afternoon. This is KPCW Park City. I'm Jolene Crosman here with you for just about an hour more. At 6 o'clock, we've got All Songs Considered. At 6:30, it's Alt Latino. And at 7, it's back to the music that you love to hear. Let's take a look at this weather. Right now, it is 99 degrees and clear in Heber City. Looking for a low of 61 tonight and tomorrow a high of 97. And that's about as much as it cools off for the week. It's going to be 97 for your highs in the Heber Valley area throughout the week and lows about 58 to 60 degrees at night. In Park City, Old Town, it's currently 92 degrees. Looking for a low of 65 tonight and a high of 91 tomorrow. 90s for your forecast for your highs this week in the Park City area. Lows of in the low 60s. So that's kind of it. It's hot. It's warm. We're under a heat wave. Even hotter down in Salt Lake City. They're under an excessive heat warming down in the Salt Lake Valley. And so it's just as hot. I mean, it's going to be 104 is what they said today. I don't know if it'll reach that or not, but definitely hot. So stay up here if you can. Go up to the higher elevation if you can. Maybe hang out in the library if it's too hot, if you don't have air conditioning. Definitely wear loose clothing, light colors, and stay hydrated, hats, sunscreen, glasses, visit places that have air conditioning in the afternoon. If you don't have air conditioning, then if it's too hot in your place. Also, keep an eye on those four-legged friends. They need water, they need shade, and stay off the asphalt when it's this warm. It's not good for them. All right, we're going to get to some music in just a moment.
10: 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KPCW would like to recognize Broadcasters Club members Mark Steltenrich and Carolyn Sterrett, Bob Schallensberg, George and Rhonda Sedaris, Rick and Linda Smoligo. As we celebrate 46 years on air, thank you for investing in KPCW's past, present, and future.
0: Right, in this music set, we're going to hear from Byron Friedman. He's a local artist. Red Handed is the song. David Bowie's Moon Age Daydream, kind of because we've got that big moon coming up this week. And right now, this is Goose, Good to Be.

0: A classic by David Bowie, Moon Age Daydream. You're listening to KPCW Park City. It's 519. And if you're looking for something artsy to do, well, this Wednesday, August the 5th, from 6 to 8 p.m. at the Summit Community Gardens, you can join a local artist, Bridget Menhold, for an evening of watercolor painting. And you're going to learn how to take your time with nature, use your observational skills, and turn those impressions into art. Now, it takes advantage of the beauty of the community garden at peak season. 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Click on the community calendar tab. You'll just search for watercoloring in Summit Community Gardens. And on that, once you search for that and you find it, you can find out more information. 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
1: 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The Bob is a new line.

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2: 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But first, a little more music. 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

0: A Led Zeppelin classic here on KPCW, The Rain Song. It's 5:32, and it's time for the Lost and Found.
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0: All right, checking out the Lost and Found, we have Janae. I'm not sure if I'm saying the name right or not, but it's POC sunglasses. She lost them, and they have white arms. This was on the lower third of Jenny's Trail today. If you've seen those, please give her a call. 989-277-2904. It's a good time to have your sunglasses. It's been pretty sunny lately. Beth found a tan wallet belonging to Julie Weldon. This was on the 24th at Kimball Junction. 254-644-0712. If you know Julie Weldon, give her Beth's number so that she can get her wallet back. And Stacy lost a Savannah cat. It's a male cat, gray with black spots, has a harness and an air tag. He escaped. Naughty little kitty. That was over at Old Ranch Road area on the 24th. 773-251-1445. If you've seen this kitty, know anything about this kitty, I'm sure Stacy would love to hear from you.
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0: Current time is 5:34, and coming up at the top of the hour, we have All Songs Considered. So my time is winding down, less than 30 minutes. But more music for you. In this little set, we're going to hear from Snow Patrol, Chasing Cars, Ramones, Rock and Roll High School. And right now, this is The Sacred Souls, and the song is Any Old Fool. KPCW, Park City.

0: That was Snow Patrol, Chasing Cars. Before that, the Ramones, Rock and Roll High School. 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This is Jolene Crosman with you this afternoon. It's 5:44.
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0: And this Wednesday, which is July 29th, from 5 to 6 p.m., Park City Museum is going to host a lecture called Shakespeare's Legacy from Globe to Grand Opera. And it's going to be the lecture is by Ben Beckman. And this will be held at the Education and Collections Center located at 2079 Sidewinder Drive. If you want more information, go to parkcityhistory.org. All right, back to a little more music, and then I'm out of here at the top of the hour when we have All Songs Considered will start. 6:30, it's Alt Latino, and at 7, it's back to the music you love. Joan Neff will be here, and she'll make it a fun show. Here is John Mayer with Queen of California, KPCW Park City.

0: Oh, so much to say. Dave Matthews Band, before that, Band of Horses, and the song was Crutch.
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0: 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I'm Jolene Crosman. Thanks for tuning in today. It's been a very long day for me, working two jobs today. I'm happy to be here, though, and it is coming up next is All Songs Considered, Alt Latino at 6:30, and Joan F. is here at 7. So stick around for all of that. It's 6 o'clock. Have a great week. Stay cool if you can.
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4: 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I'm Robin Hilton. I am here with Dora Levitt.
5: Hey, Robin. So happy to be here.
4: You know, the last time you were on the show, I was like, okay, well, when can you come on again? And you were like, I think maybe 2 months. And I thought,
5: totally.
4: 2 months? but you had, there was the contest tour, the Tiny Desk contest tour.
5: Yeah, I was on the road with the Tiny Desk contest tour. We were going across the country. We had 10 shows starting on the West Coast. We made our way all the way back to D.C. with our contest winners, Cure for Paranoia. The shows were so much fun. Robin, you came to
4: a few
5: of them. Well,
4: I came. So I was at the Boston show and the DC show. And yeah, the band Cure for Paranoia.